0: people on board at the time of the derailment, and we now know that 2 have sustained serious injuries, and a further 9 have also had injuries.
1: A 102-year-old man with dementia has died days after he was allegedly pushed off stage while complaining about noise at his local pub in South Wales. A 56-year-old was arrested on suspicion of assault and is under investigation. Mike Ashley's Fraser's Groups brought Harvey Nichols out of administration. The Sports Direct owner's taken over 6 shops. And Amy Hunt's won the European Sprint Double after taking the 200 metres at the European Athletics Championships in Birmingham. She adds to her 100-metre success earlier in the week. That's the latest. I'm Imani Rana.
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4: In 1933, in his book Humanism, A New Religion, Charles Francis Potter said, "Education is thus a most powerful ally of humanism. What can the theistic Sunday schools, meeting for an hour once a week, and teaching only a fraction of the children, do to stem the tide of a 5-day program of humanistic teaching?" In the 1990s, 1,000 young people left the church every week in the UK. In 2002, an international survey ranked the UK the 2nd most godless country in the world. The UK is no longer a Christian nation. It is a secular humanist society. The UK, who once sent missionaries to the globe, is now the mission field.
5: And I want to say too, it should not be intellectually surprising that a world that only believes a human being is a biological accident in a cosmic

0: I wasn't brought up to go to church or anything to do with God, really. But when I was 13, I was given a Gideon's New Testament at school. And I started to read it every night, but it didn't make sense to me. Really, when I got married at 18, I stopped reading it because I thought my husband will think I'm a religious maniac. I really loved him and he loved me, and the children started to come along. I used to think, is this all there is to life? I wonder if there is a God. Anyway, just one day I woke up and I just felt inside me free to go to church, and I didn't know where the church was or anything. I just asked the next door neighbour where the church was, and I listened intently to what the minister was saying, and I'd always thought to myself, if there is a God, he's got to come down and prove it to me. And I suddenly knew in that church that he'd done that when Jesus died on the cross. Jesus was God and he'd left heaven. He'd died for me, and my life went on from there. And even though I was only really like a simple believer in Jesus, I believe that God honoured that and the reading of the Bible, and he started to show me really who he was and who he is. And that's why I know that God is real.
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2: From the Sky News Centre at 2, firefighters are continuing to tackle blazes at multiple homes in the West Midlands after wildfires spread throughout the area. It started in Stourbridge yesterday. West Midlands Fire Service says a child and three firefighters have been taken to hospital for smoke inhalation. The region's fire service says it's facing extreme levels of demand. Steph Jones is a local resident.
3: We are very much a built-up area, but right on the edge of the countryside. The fire itself has started in what you would call a rural park. It's right on the edge of an extremely built-up estate. There have been some secondary fires that have begun, so people are very alert.
2: The counting process is underway in the Clacton by-election. It's been triggered by Reform leader Nigel Farage, who's called it a people versus the establishment contest after quitting as MP for the constituency in July. He'd been facing questions over donations. Mr. Farage is re-standing but facing no major political party fielding candidates. Our political correspondent John Craig is in Clacton and says reaction to the by-election hasn't been positive.
4: Critics have said it's a farce, it's a pantomime and so on, it's a waste of money. So he's saying let us pay for it. That, of course, is completely against the rules because, of course, you can't have one party paying for an election. But there's some suggestion that he might be allowed to make some sort of donation. We'll see about that.
2: Two people are in hospital with serious injuries after a train derailed near Lewes railway station. British Transport Police have declared a major incident and investigators are assessing whether the hot weather could have been a contributing factor. Solo travellers over 55 are being warned about new sophisticated tactics being used by scammers this summer. New analysis suggests romance fraud is on the rise. A man's been charged with stealing almost £2,000 worth of meat from Aldi. 25-year-old Tristan Crisford from Kent was arrested on Wednesday. And the UK economy unexpectedly grew in June. GDP rose by 0.3%. That's the latest. I'm Imani Rana.
0: This is Cross Rhythms Plymouth.

0: said there. And I was left not with any sense of God's love, but a sense of my guilt. And I carried that through my teens, which was quite horrible. Anyway, I got married, had kids, and life just went on. And then my wife got quite ill, and I started to wonder what was going on about everything. And I went out one day and I said, God, if you're there, then take away this guilt and we start again. And miraculously enough, he took away the guilt. And from then on, I started to look for Jesus, and I found him, he found me, and I became a Christian. And that's about it. Well, all I can say recently, I've been asked to go to Uganda to do some type of missionary work for a while. And I'm just waiting to see what it does with me in Uganda. And praise the Lord, it'll be good.
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1: From the Sky News Centre at 3. Counting's underway in the Clacton by-election, where Nigel Farage is hoping to retain his seat. The contest was triggered by the Reform UK leader's resignation in July in protest at media scrutiny of and a parliamentary investigation into donations and other financial support he'd received. West Midlands Fire Service say they've dealt with thousands of 999 calls as more than 100 firefighters battle blazes across the region. Homes have been burnt to the ground in Stourbridge after a grass fire quickly spread through neighbourhoods. A child and three firefighters have been taken to hospital. Simon Twohills, Chief Fire Officer.
2: This has been one of the most significant incidents that West Midlands Fire Service has ever attended. The devastation is extensive. We understand the impact that will have on the residents and the local community. We want to reassure everyone we will do everything we can to minimise that.
1: Two people are being treated for serious injuries after a train derailed in East Sussex. Several carriages are lying on their side after the incident near Lewes Station. The Southern Rail Service was heading from London's Victoria to Eastbourne when it crashed just before 4 o'clock on Thursday. Our reporter Phoebe Southworth says there's been a huge emergency services response.
3: There are around two dozen vehicles parked up in all areas around the train track. Around 150 people on board at the time of the derailment, and we now know that two have sustained serious injuries, and a further nine have also had injuries.
1: A 102-year-old man with dementia has died days after he was allegedly pushed off stage while complaining about noise at his local pub in South Wales. A 56-year-old was arrested on suspicion of assault and is under investigation. Mike Ashley's Frasers Group has bought Harvey Nichols out of administration. The Sports Direct owner's taken over six shops. And Amy Hunt has won the European Sprint Double after taking the 200 metres at the European Athletics Championships in Birmingham. She adds to her 100-metre success earlier in the week. That's the latest. I'm Imani Rana.
0: This is Cross Rhythms Plymouth.
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5: 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Across the airwaves. Across the city. Across the city. Cross Rhythms, and the Beacon.

0: determined to gain our rightful place in God's world.
1: Very good evening. Welcome to Breakthrough Nights once again. Let's start by being thankful.

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Going to give time for that to take place. Ooh.

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Or to use the language in this song, you let him be the potter and you just be the clay. It lifts off so many burdens. It's not down to you. Our role is just to be faithful to him. He's the author and perfecter of our faith.

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Falling into his arms, leaning upon him.

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That it wouldn't be the burden, the obstacle that separated you from God for all eternity. To receive the salvation that comes through that, you just have to acknowledge Jesus, what he did, and accept him as your Saviour and King. And there's no better transaction than that.

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Jesus said, I and my Father will come and make our home inside of you. Wow. And because he does, that's how you can begin to hear his voice and to build a relationship with him. Being a Christian is not about going to church. It's about relationship with Jesus and Father.

program, we played a song called Surrender. 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Perhaps as the program's going on, you just feel Holy Spirit just speaking to you. But parts of your heart, parts of your walk, and you just know you want to go deeper with Him.

You know, it's those times when somehow you manage to give him everything of who you are. That you experience. 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Take all of me, God. And equally he says the same thing. Love the Lord your God with all your heart, soul, mind and strength. Confess those areas of compromise, the areas of holding back, the areas of not really letting go and risking living a life given over to him. Say to him, Jesus, I want to want you. I need to need you.

So many little voices in the soul, in the heart. 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So there is a battle. Jesus isn't surprised about that. But at least start by confessing that. And asking him to help change you.

the end of Breakthrough Nights tonight. It's a simple song to end with. If you know it or if you quickly learn it, end by making this your declaration tonight. 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
2: From the Sky News Centre at 4, Nigel Farage has announced he'll not attend the Clacton by-election declaration, in which he's a candidate.
3: I regret to say, but I'm damned if I'm going to stand on a stage having won a resounding victory, a ringing endorsement of all that I've tried to fight for and you try to fight for, and be demeaned and humiliated by nobodies.
2: At a party event in the constituency, the Reform UK leaders claimed Essex police have informed him of an organised campaign to disrupt and degrade the result. Votes are still being counted. Mr Farage stepped down as MP, triggering the contest in July, after facing questions over donations he'd received. Essex police have been contacted for comment. Firefighters are continuing to tackle a blaze in the West Midlands, which has caused a number of homes to set alight. Two people have reportedly been affected by heat and smoke in Stourbridge. It happened after wildfires spread throughout the area. Dr. Chloe Brimacombe is a climate expert.
4: I think this summer has been incredibly extreme, and there are thoughts that next summer we could see a similar pattern, because we're having that baseline warming exacerbated, amplified by El Nino. So it's really important that government think about that.
2: 18 people have been injured, two seriously, after a train derailed in East Sussex. Carriages flipped over near Lewes when a London to Eastbourne service came off the tracks. A man has been charged with stealing almost £2,000 worth of meat from Aldi. 25-year-old Tristan Crisford from Kent was arrested on Wednesday. Elsewhere, it's suggested people who work between just 20 and 30 hours a week are more likely to fall behind on their bills. Research claims they're 73% more inclined than those on fixed hours. And Jack Draper has lost in his latest comeback match from injury. He went down in straight sets in the opening round at the Cincinnati Open to Spaniard Martin Landaluce. From Sky News, I'm Imani Rana.
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0: family circumstances were dire, to say the least, and my mum had severe depression. My dad died when I was just 13. My brother's severe schizophrenia, and my older brother was involved with the Loyalist paramilitaries. And when I was just a little boy of about 16, I played for a football club called Glentoran. And whilst I was training one night with Glentoran, I came along and I seen these young people. And there was this sort of tent that was erected. And I came along wondering what was going on that night. And you know, when I seen the young people, I thought to myself, boy, they have something that I don't have. And I wondered what it really was, and I came across a few guys, and they started to tell me about Jesus Christ and how he could change my life and give me a better life, a life of quality, as the Bible says. And I started to think to myself, well, you know, maybe Jesus is a life. I really thought about it for weeks and weeks, and I was wanting to become a Christian. So I wanted to tell my friend Joey that I was going to be a Christian, but I was afraid of what he was going to say to me. And it was 3 weeks later that this young football guy came to know the Lord in a real and personal way. I have that quality life, and it's never left me.
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0: When the Lamb opened the seventh seal, there was silence in heaven for about half an hour. A crescendo has been reached, and God halts every angelic expression, every whisper, every song. The elders surrounding the throne, crying, "Holy, holy, holy," are hushed momentarily. The very idea is staggering. Silence. The hand of God is raised, drawing attention away from the majestic worship rising before the throne. A divine hush from the mouth of the Supreme One. A celestial quietness. Amidst the silence, heavenly ears are poised, listening, waiting to hear. What could be important enough to make God pause? Then, as if on cue, another angel steps up with an empty golden censer in his hand and stands at the altar. He was given much incense to offer with the prayers of all God's people on the golden altar in front of the throne. The smoke of the incense, together with the prayers of the saints, went up before God from the angel's hand. The prayers of every generation since man first began to call on the Lord have been captured and saved. God has been collecting them. After the offering before the throne in heaven, the angel took the censer filled with fire from the altar and hurled it through space and time where it landed on earth. Upon impact, there were peals of thunder, voices, flashes of lightning, and an earthquake. Don't be fooled. Our prayers have impact. The fervent prayer of the righteous avails much. God hears and collects them all, and in due time, those prayers explode with power. God silences heaven to listen to every whispered plea, every groan and cry of brokenness, every intercession for the nations. Don't lose hope in the silence. Every spoken syllable matters to him. At the precise moment, the angel will hurl toward the earth divine answers that will shake the planet. Silence in heaven shows us that God listens. When the Lamb cracked open the seventh seal, a great silence filled all of heaven, penetrating everything for about half an hour.
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2: From the Sky News Centre at 5. Despite calling the Clacton by-election himself, Nigel Farage says he won't be attending the count. The Reform UK leader is hoping to retain his seat after quitting as an MP last month in protest over the scrutiny of financial support he'd received. He says he's been advised by Essex Police about a plot to embarrass him on stage. Returning officer Ian Davidson says the results will be announced as planned.
3: It is up to as to whether individual candidates wish to or do not wish to attend the count. But as far as we're concerned, we will be able to complete this count successfully and safely for all the candidates.
2: Essex Police have been contacted for comment. People in the West Midlands are being urged to only call 999 where absolutely necessary as emergency services tackle fast-spreading wildfires. One incident in Stourbridge has been called one of the most significant the region's fire service has ever dealt with. People were forced to flee after flames started tearing through homes. Thomas Clayton's from West Midlands Police.
4: I'd like to thank the public again for their response, but also to keep up the common sense approach, not to come down to the scene, not to try and go back to home unless the all clear has been given, so we can keep everybody safe and resolve this as soon as we can.
2: Prime Minister Andy Burnham will speak with emergency services on the ground. More than 1,000 bus drivers are going on strike today over the UK's roasting conditions. 1,500 Arriva drivers are calling for air conditioning to be installed in vehicles. Two people are being treated for serious injuries after a train derailed in East Sussex. The Southern Rail service was heading from London's Victoria to Eastbourne when it crashed yesterday. Solo travellers over 55 are being warned about new sophisticated tactics being used by scammers this summer. New analysis suggests romance frauds on the rise. And to sport now, where Amy Hunt has won the European sprint double after taking the 200 metres at the European Athletics Championships in Birmingham. This means she adds to her 100 metre success earlier in the week. That's the latest. I'm Imani Rana.
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5: Every stone that makes you stumble

was once lost, or I didn't think I was. I didn't know anything about being lost. I was just getting on with my life. I was sexually abused when I was growing up, and I was slowly getting harder and harder to the world and didn't know I was. And then God touched me when I was 28, and he actually spoke to me personally, and I couldn't believe that. Why would God speak to somebody like me? It was just an incredible time, because he said, I really understand why you've hardened your heart, but remember, I died for you. And that just shook me. It really threw me. And since then, he's blessed me. He's healed me of all the past hurts. He's still dealing with some things, but he'll do that as and when.

0: and he's blessed me with a wonderful husband and two gorgeous children. And I just say he can touch anybody. It doesn't matter what you've done, who you are. Even if you're the abuser, he can still touch you if you'll turn to him. He's a wonderful, good God, and he just loves you.
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2: From the Sky News Centre at 6, Nigel Farage has announced he won't be attending the Clacton by-election count. He's claimed what he calls an overwhelming victory in the vote, but no result has yet been declared. A spokesperson for Reform UK says he isn't going to the official declaration due to what they say is a credible threat against him. Our chief political correspondent John Craig has been reading a statement from Essex Police.
3: We have a proportionate and robust policing operation to ensure the safety and security of all participants in the count.
2: Several homes have been burned to the ground in Stourbridge after a grass fire at a golf course. More than 100 firefighters have been battling the flames and at least six people have received medical treatment. Two people are in hospital with severe injuries after a train derailment in East Sussex yesterday afternoon. Passengers on board described pandemonium as several carriages flipped over. An investigation into the cause of the incident is underway. Amber heat health alerts are still in place across all of England as sweltering temperatures are expected to continue into today. We're being asked to check on our elderly or vulnerable neighbours. Rangers are out of the Champions League after losing their qualifier to Jagiellonia Białystok 3-2 on aggregate. It means manager Derek McInnes is now four matches without a win in charge of the club. He says he couldn't believe what he saw last night at Ibrox.
4: Yeah, I think it was justified, to be honest. It wasn't good enough. What we served up, particularly second half, wasn't good enough. I've got to be honest with that, I've got to own it. But for us to lose the goal, would be the better. It's your set play. Madness. It's inexplicable how we don't make a foul, how we don't stop the flow of the attack.
2: And Great Britain's Amy Hunt won the sprint double after taking the 200 metres title at the European Athletics Championships in Birmingham. She adds to her 100 success earlier in the week. Dina Asher-Smith was third. That's the latest. From Sky News, I'm Kat Suave.
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7: From the Sky News Centre at 7, the result of the Clacton by-election has been announced.
8: I therefore do hereby declare that Nigel Farage is duly elected as the Member of Parliament for the Clacton constituency at this election. Thank you all very much indeed. Thank you.
7: Reform UK leader Nigel Farage won with 22,239 votes, which is more than he picked up at the general election 2 years ago. But he wasn't at the official declaration after his party claimed there was a credible threat against him. It's understood Essex police didn't tell Mr. Farage or any of the 33 other candidates not to attend. People in the West Midlands are being urged to only call 999 where absolutely necessary as emergency services tackle fast-spreading wildfires. One incident in Stourbridge has been called one of the most significant the region's fire service has ever dealt with. People were forced to flee after flames started tearing through homes. Thomas Clayton's from West Midlands Police.
9: I'd like to thank the public again for their response, but also to keep up the common sense approach, not to come down to the scene, not to try and go back to homes unless the all clear has been given, so we can keep everybody safe and resolve this as soon as we can.
7: A rail investigation's taking place after a train came off the tracks in East Sussex, severely injuring two people. At least three carriages flipped over near Lewes, leaving some passengers trapped inside. We're being asked to check on our elderly neighbours as amber heat health alerts remain in force across the whole of England. Yesterday was the hottest day of the year so far, with temperatures exceeding 38 degrees in London. Rangers were booed off at Ibrox after being dumped out of the Europa League. They lost 3-2 on aggregate to Polish side Jagiellonia Białystok. And British sprinter Amy Hunt is celebrating her second gold medal at the European Athletics Championships. She won the 200 metres last night in Birmingham, matching her 100 metre victory. That's the latest. I'm Kat Suave.
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0: Who you praying on now, rich man? 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
1: Holy Spirit, speak through me. I couldn't leave my deal, but I signed a thing. Reach told me be free and made it right today. So thankful, Reach, man.
2: Thank you, Reach, man.
1: Young ruler met the Christ, but he walked away. 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

0: Yes, it will. Oh, yes, it will.
1: I'm Arthur Good. Today I'm exploring the difference between happiness and joy. Happiness is a big thing, isn't it? There seems to be a longing for happiness. We chase after it. But I think we've got it wrong. We don't understand the difference between happiness and joy, and it's costing us. I've noticed a bit of a backlash over tourism in the news at the moment. Hordes of people charging around the world trying to get the perfect Instagram picture of themselves in front of a famous landmark. It all seems to sum up our search to be happy and takes us on these holidays of a lifetime, ticking off items on our bucket list and getting it all recorded on Instagram and Facebook. Sometimes people seem to be working a little bit too hard to show how happy they are. There's a sense of striving here, striving to be happy. Ever notice how happiness is like a sugar rush? Quick fun, but gone before you know it. Joy, though, is different. It's steady and longer lasting. So why do we spend so much time chasing happiness when joy is what really lasts? We celebrate happiness in our culture, and it seems the most important thing to try and get, yet it slips so easily between our fingertips, leaving no real deposit of worth in our lives. Happiness is based on happenstance, and I sometimes think that the more you chase it, the harder it is to find. Joy, however, is a marvellous state and can often lead to happiness as a free byproduct, and it doesn't depend on external circumstances. It is a deep-down experience of life and can coexist with other negative emotions, whereas happiness flees when sadness appears. Joy is a much more reliable element of life that we can invest in and value. You can feel pain, sadness, and grief on the surface, yet remain joyful inside. Whereas happiness depends on how you feel in the moment. Seek to cultivate joy in living, and happiness will become a more regular visitor to your life. St. Paul was in prison when he encouraged the Philippians to rejoice always in the Lord. Despite his awful circumstances of the moment, the letter has become known as the happiest book of the Bible. Paul had connected with Jesus, the author and creator of his soul, the source of his joy, which prevailed despite the most painful and difficult circumstances. Let it inspire us to turn from chasing after fleeting happiness.

second album from Stephen Stanley. Fusion of atmospheric rock textures with raw, honest songwriting. It's a powerful release for anyone unsure of what comes next in life. It's both a confession and an invitation to sit in the space between brokenness and breakthrough. And a reminder that sometimes the greatest strength is

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What struck me as they celebrated was that all ages, from tiny tots to great grandparents, danced around together. I like to move it, move it. Too often our culture views dancing as something that happens when oldies are out of sight and we can rage unrestricted. I long for the day when we white Westerners can all learn to sing, dance and worship as families, clans and communities with a shared sense of mystery, faith and love. This is John Smith.

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2: From the Sky News Centre at 8, Nigel Farage is returning to Parliament as an MP after winning the Clacton by-election. The Reform UK leader got more than 22,000 votes but wasn't running against any of the major parties. He also wasn't at the official result declaration after his party claimed there was a credible threat made against him. Mr. Farage claimed victory early on in the night during an event in Essex.
3: Please, I'm very shy.
2: Firefighters are continuing to battle wildfires in the West Midlands, which have left four people in hospital. Flames broke out on grassland in Stourbridge before rapidly spreading to residential homes. Several properties have been burnt to the ground. Fire chiefs have described it as one of the most significant incidents they faced. Nirmal Singh lives nearby.
4: I was probably about 12, 13 miles away. As I got closer, I thought it was maybe a factory on fire or something like that. And as I got closer towards the area, I realised that, hang on a minute, this is more or less in my own back garden. And the first thing I was worried about was my family.
2: Two people are in hospital with serious injuries after a train derailed in East Sussex. Investigators are looking at whether yesterday's high temperatures contributed to the incident near Lewes. Meanwhile, heat health alerts are still in place across the whole of England. Yesterday was the hottest day of the year so far, with temperatures peaking at over 38 degrees in London. Rangers manager Derek McInnes says they deserve to go out of the Europa League qualifying with a 3-2 aggregate defeat to Polish side Jagiellonia Białystok. Hearts also lost, going down 7-2 overall to Benfica after a 1-1 draw at Tynecastle. And Amy Hunt's taken gold in the 200 metres at the European Athletics Championships in Birmingham. Just a few days ago, she also won the 100 metres title. That's the latest. I'm Kat Suave.
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2: From the Sky News Centre at 9, Nigel Farage has won the Clacton by-election with more votes than he picked up in the general election 2 years ago. The Reform UK leader triggered the contest after stepping down as an MP following scrutiny over his financial donations. He didn't go to the official declaration claiming there was a credible threat made against him, but Mr Farage did hold an event in Essex before the results were announced.
3: I asked the voters of Clacton to be my jury. And the verdict is in, and it is a convincing, overwhelming win.
2: Firefighters in the West Midlands say they're setting up exclusion zones around buildings affected by wildfires. Flames engulfed several properties in Stourbridge, with four people, including a child, receiving medical care. Two people are in hospital with severe injuries after a train derailment in East Sussex yesterday afternoon. Passengers on board described pandemonium as several carriages flipped over. An investigation into the cause of the incident is now underway. Amber heat health alerts remain in force until this evening in England. Yesterday was the hottest day of the year so far, with temperatures hitting 38 degrees in London. Meanwhile, 1,500 Arriva bus drivers are going on strike today over the hot conditions. They're calling for aircon to be installed in vehicles. Steve Stockwell's from the Unite Union.
4: So you can open the windows and there are two small fans that circulate the air in the cab. The problem is, it's 40 degrees, you're just circulating 40 degrees worth of air.
2: In sport, Rangers are out of Europa League qualifying after a 3-2 aggregate defeat to Polish side Jagiellonia Białystok. Hearts are also out following a 7-2 overall loss to Benfica after last night's 1-1 draw at Tynecastle. And Amy Hunt won the sprint double after taking the 200 metres title at the European Athletics Championships in Birmingham. She adds to her 100 metres success earlier in the week. That's the latest. I'm Kat Swabe.
1: This is Cross Rhythms Plymouth. I can't wrap my brain around it. Yeah.

0: I'm not giving up yet.
1: I'm not giving up yet.
2: I'm not giving up yet.

0: Many people have pains in their lives. They've been so disappointed, so broken, almost lost the desire to even live. Been rejected many times, I've been disappointed many times, I've been failed many times. But are you going through darkness? There is a future. There's a way forward. There's hope.
1: No matter how I do this, I'm not giving up.
0: We will make it.
1: I'm not giving up.
2: I'm not giving up yet.
3: I'm not giving up yet.
1: Don't know how I'll get there. I'm not giving up
4: yet.
1: I'm not giving up.
5: I'm not giving up yet.

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Inspired by the transformation she found through putting her trust in Jesus Christ, this seven-song collection speaks of hope and new beginnings.

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1: This is Cross Rhythms Plymouth.
2: Nelson Mandela spent 18 years in the desolate Robben Island prison. Inmates worked in a barren limestone pit. Most were uneducated, so Mandela said, "We must turn this quarry into our university." Every day, educated prisoners taught the others, writing in the dust of the quarry floor. Many men left that prison with graduate degrees. Righteous decisions mixed with determined action can overcome any obstacle. This is Mal Fletcher.

0: Join me, Esther Staplestone, for a new series of Close Encounters. I'll be interviewing seemingly ordinary people about their amazing life experiences and play some of the songs that are meaningful to them.
1: I felt like I knew him when I was reading the Bible. 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
0: There'll be inspiring, emotive and heartwarming stories as we talk to people who've seen their lives totally transformed through a deeply spiritual experience.
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0: The result is a beautiful collision, bringing together two unique voices.
1: Here's my love note, can you hear it?
0: Don't miss it. Throwing Paint by Abby Gamboa and Aidan King.

Lenny Kravitz's song Believe tends to put together faith in God and believing in yourself in a way which I'm not sure I'm comfortable about. But anyway, he says, the Son of God is in our face, offering us eternal grace. If you want it, you've got to believe, 'cause being free is a state of mind. We'll all one day leave this behind.

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He seems to be saying having faith in God frees us up to have a sense of personal value. 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

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I'll keep on speaking truth in a world that don't mind speaking lies. 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
3: From the Sky News Centre at 10, Nigel Farage has won the Clacton by-election, ending a campaign that was boycotted by all the major parties. The Reform UK leader chose not to attend the result declaration, saying there was a credible threat made against him. Deputy Head Richard Tice says the outcome speaks for itself.
4: It's a remarkable commitment of confidence, of faith in Nigel, and we're delighted. We're going to push forward. We'll be announcing more policies over the coming weeks in the run-up to our conference at the beginning of September and onwards and upwards.
3: Over a million people have signed a petition to stop two people involved in the killing of a police officer from being released early. PC Andrew Harper died in the line of duty in 2019 when he was dragged behind a car. Three firefighters and a child have been taken to hospital after a wildfire engulfed homes in Stourbridge. West Midlands Fire Service say they've made good progress tackling the blaze, which has already destroyed six properties. Dr. Chloe Brimacombe is a climate expert.
5: I think this summer has been incredibly extreme, and there are thoughts that next summer we could see a similar pattern because we're having that baseline warming exacerbated, amplified by El Nino. So it's really important that government think about that.
3: Investigators are looking into whether yesterday's record temperatures caused a train to derail in East Sussex. Two people were seriously injured when several carriages came off the tracks and flipped over near Lewes. New Zealand's the latest football federation to withdraw its support for FIFA president Gianni Infantino. It's the only organisation in its confederation to take a stance against him, following his failed bid to sell off stakes in the World Cup. And searches for homes with air conditioning on a property website have more than doubled in the spring and summer months. Rightmove says inquiries increased by 104% between May and July. That's the latest.
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1: And a very warm welcome to you. How you doing? Welcome to another edition of the Cross Rhythms Experience. And it's such a joy to have you with us. And today we have some music for you from the likes of John Foreman, Amongst Wolves, and Matt Moore, to name only a few. There's definitely a message in the music, so wherever you're listening from, it's so great to have you with us. Really appreciate that. We also have a comment this week from the late, great John Smith, always words of wisdom, a man that truly did walk the talk. But first up in the player today, it's a track from Ellie Holcomb, and this is called Brand New Day.
0: The Cross Rhythms Experience.

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Hope you're doing well. It's great that you can join us on the Cross Rhythms experience today. Here's 21 Pilots and The Outside.

0: Joe Foreman coming up next with featuring Lauren Daigle. That's after John Smith. A Place Called Earth, in fact, it's before John Smith.
1: 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Oh.

0: We all tell a few lies. We're all accustomed to recalling traffic accidents, family events, and fishing trips with great colour, but often scant regard for the actual truth. It's all very well to think of a situation where it's necessary to avoid the truth, but we now live in an age where everyone expects everybody to lie. Who expects politicians or failed business people to tell the truth? Who expects news bulletins with agendas of entertainment value, advertising dollars, and sectional interests to give us the bald facts? So where do we go for ideals, integrity, justice and truth? Jesus said, "I am the truth, and the truth will set you free." If God really is forgiving and loving, and you're really precious in God's sight and in His heart, you're free to be transformed from a world of deception to a world of truth and love. St. Paul said, "Hold fast to that which is good. Seek to refine the joy and strength and intellectual courage of solid, true, transforming faith and truth in Christ." This is John Smith.
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4: Here's another great oldie, goldie. 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

This next track is the last of the Special Select 3, an inspiring track about trusting Jesus and receiving the stability he gives to our lives, despite the adverse winds that come our way. Here's the Imperials with Let the Wind Blow.

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2: Well, some of us are excited about 2023 in terms of a film coming out called The Jesus Revolution, which was really the last revival in the Western world, 60s and 70s, that birthed the inspiration of a lot of this music. So we come to the time of the classic track, because a lot of these bands really are there just to promote the relationship they've got with God. So if you do get a chance to see this film, Jesus Revolution, they say that the first screenings in the United States, people are really weeping. They're really getting touched by this film. Anyway, marketing plays an important role in the success of CCM bands, and is a big reason why they select the names they do. Now, Forever After were one such band who decided their original name, Underground Worship Sound, just wasn't a good fit from a marketing perspective. They started out working with teenagers leading worship events in churches and schools across the USA. Now, they would go on to produce a number of tracks, and today our classic track is their song called Oasis. And before we play it, remember, keep your ears out and your eyes peeled for the Jesus Revolution film 2023.

Well, we certainly hope you don't feel alone with Cross Rhythms. Absolutely great to have you with us. And in fact, if we're together, we're kind of stronger. Here's Matt Moore, and that track is entitled Stronger.

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2: Well, we hope you're enjoying the program today. The next track up is Erica Mason with Unappreciated.
3: You show up for everybody but yourself. Got used to doing everything but never asked for help. See, you're the person people take for granted and eventually regret it when they realize the void that you left. And the hardest part for you is just choosing not to go back, because you holding on to memories of what you had. And I know it seems like everything you do, it goes unnoticed. People say they're grateful, you just want someone to show.

0: This isn't the finish line. The future is the finish line.
1: Well, Mrs. Cole, I really enjoyed those tracks you picked today. Mylon Lafleur, Petra, The Imperials. And it seemed to me on the programme that there was definitely a message in all three being played together. They kind of linked.
2: Yeah. I mean, not only did they sound really mellow and lovely together, but they linked in their sort of inner spiritual journey message, didn't they? And I think Let the Wind Blow speaks of having confidence and security in Jesus despite all the circumstances, doesn't it? And then The Road to Zion speaks of the journey of your heart. And Mylon Lafleur, The Warrior, the lyric being, come on home to the Father, come on home through the Son, come on home, the battle's over, Christ has won.
1: This is an amazing distinction from Mylon Lafleur, I think, in terms of the warrior, because the Bible said this is eternal life, that we may know the Father.
2: Yeah.
1: And his Son, Jesus Christ. It is a relationship, the very essence of the Christian faith. It's relational, isn't it? So you're coming home to a relationship. You're not coming home. It's not a religious journey. It's a very authentic spiritual journey.
2: Yeah, and I think that song, Come On Home to the Father, you know, The Warrior, it speaks of being weary and tired. You've gone your own way, gone down your own path, come to the realization of the consequences of that. And just to simply turn around and see the light, and literally see the light as a loving light glowing from a warm home, the heart of the Father, coming back to the Garden of Eden, Chris, isn't it? It's going back to the Father.
1: Well, I know in the previous program, we spoke something about that story that Jesus shares about the publican and the Pharisee. One is about that relationship with God, where it's kind of performance. If I've done this, you've done that, and of course there's a sense of structure in Christianity. But the publican, it was more a sense of relationship once again, that you know that God knows deeper than yourself what you're battling through,
2: yeah.
1: And he's so, by his grace, he's so accepting of our brokenness, and he's the only one through the cross that can deal with the brokenness, with the sinfulness of that.
2: Yeah, and I think Petra's beautiful song, The Road to Zion's in Your Heart, it really speaks of that to face what's going on in your heart is the way back. It's that honesty. I am the way, the truth, and the life. No one comes to the Father except through me. But it's being truthful with God, isn't it, about what's going on, and coming home to him and his love for us.
1: Well, it's the truth. I mean, I know some people, well, what is truth? Is it, you know, because we live in very relative times, but there is a sense that there is an absolute truth. His name is Jesus. And when Pontius Pilate stood before absolute truth in Jesus and said, what is truth? It's the same thing for us. We have to align our truth in good conscience to Jesus to find that healing and that alignment. Truth is very important.
2: Absolutely. I mean, I remember when I was 19 and living such an unstable, insecure, anxious life. And it was just coming to the rock of Jesus in truth and just saying, Jesus, yeah, help me, rescue me, save me from the mess that's going on in my heart and soul.
1: Well, we've got more music coming up, and that's Chris and Kerry Cole, Shooting the Spiritual Breeze. We've got Jordan St. Cyr right now. And that's a good encouragement to us all to let go and let God. Music and Life on the Cross Rhythms Experience.

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0: Thank you so much, Benjamin. Well, I'll tell you what, guys and girls, we've kind of run out of time. We want to thank you for tuning into the Cross Rhythms Experience. Going to do it all again, same time, same place, next week. So this is Chris Cole saying goodbye.
1: And me, Kerry Cole, saying goodbye too.
0: I'm going to leave you with a track from Unspoken, and that is called Hard Times. 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
1: 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From the Sky News Centre at 11, a mother who killed her baby daughter using a hairdryer has been jailed for 6 years. Courtney Gartshaw from Peterhead in Aberdeenshire caused significant and sustained heat to three-month-old Dahlia Rose's head and body. A man who was jailed for life 23 years ago for murdering his estranged wife will remain in prison, reversing the parole board's decision to release him. Glyn Rozell killed his partner Linda in Swindon in 2002, but her body's never been found. The parliamentary watchdogs resumed its investigation into Nigel Farage following his victory in the Clacton by-election. It's looking into the financial support he received before the general election. Labour Party Chair Bridget Phillipson says Mr Farage can now settle questions about his donations once and for all.
2: Nigel Farage has obviously spent the summer chasing a bin around Clacton. We've got the result now, and now that result is clear. Nigel Farage can set out to the public exactly what's been going on in recent weeks and months.
1: More than a million people have signed a petition to stop PC Andrew Harper's killers from being released early from prison. There's concern the two men could be freed under government plans to ease overcrowding in jails. Two people are in hospital with serious injuries after a train derailed in East Sussex yesterday. Investigators are looking at whether high temperatures played a part in the incident, which happened just before 4 o'clock near Lewes Station. Images from the scene showed some carriages tipped onto their side. Rob Bradley was on the train with his daughter Mabel.
3: It was incredibly scary when it was actually happening. There was a lot of loud bangs, a lot of movement in the train. When we realised something was going wrong, the train started rocking from side to side and then vertically lifted off the track.
1: And Aston Villa's European Cup winning goalkeeper Jimmy Rimmer has died aged 78. The club says he was one of the finest keepers of his generation. That's the latest. I'm Kat Suave.
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1: A recent Clio article was titled Crisis Points, How to Turn Bad Times into Good. In part, it stated that it is largely an illusion that it's always others who seem to have it easy and without crisis. Because those who are most contented and most successful at coping with life and developing through the turning points are those who work through their crisis.

The old book says, godliness with contentment is great gain. To know what you believe and why you believe it, to know you are loved and life is a divine challenge and opportunity, turns difficulties into character-building experiences. This is John Smith.

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2: From the Sky News Centre at midday, a mother who killed her three-month-old daughter by burning her head and face with a hairdryer has been jailed for 6 years. Courtney Gartshaw had been found guilty of the culpable homicide of her baby, Dahlia Rose, in September 2023. The court heard the infant had suffered burns to 18% of her body. Judge Simon Collins, KC, said she should have survived her injuries.
3: These burns were severe and disfiguring. But the weight of expert evidence was that in themselves they were survivable. The Crown's expert's position was that the likely cause of Dahlia Rose's death was hypothermia and heat stroke rather than the burns.
2: A parliamentary investigation into financial donations made to Nigel Farage has resumed after he won the Clacton by-election. The Reform UK leader has been returned to Parliament with a convincing win, although his main rival, Count Binface, secured a quarter of the votes. Chair of the Conservative Party, Kevin Hollenrake, says it's right there's a thorough investigation.
4: This is not a trivial matter. It's £5 million. And the rules are there in place, not just to stop somebody getting rich, but to make sure any receipt of any kind of donation or gift doesn't affect people's judgment when there's conflicts of interest.
2: Investigators are at the scene of a train crash in East Sussex. Several carriages flipped over and two people were seriously hurt in the incident yesterday afternoon near Lewes. Residents in parts of the West Midlands are being told it's still not safe to return to their homes because of wildfires. 19 people were taken to hospital after the flames spread to properties in Stourbridge. Meanwhile, just 4 millimetres of rain's fallen in England in August so far. The Environment Agency says that's just 6% of the normal rainfall and follows the driest July on record. And Team GB's Amy Hunt is still in the running to make history after picking up 2 gold medals at the European Championships. She's still got the sprints to come. That's the latest. I'm Kat Suave.
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5: See, I got a praise inside of my body that won't leave me alone, and it's making me shout. I know his power when speaking his name, so you gon' hear.

Manchester-based musician and artist Jonathan Ogden returns with the album Day. His latest release represents a shift from the grief of losing his parents to hope and renewal. 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
2: When I was at school, I didn't know I was dyslexic and they didn't have a name for it then. And what happened was they just said I was thick. And the teachers just said, when you leave school, I was coming up to 16, you'll never get a job because you can't read and write and you're thick. I believe that my Heavenly Father, by this time, had known the Lord for a couple of years and he said he would look after me and take care of me, as it were. And there was a real sense of peace in that. And he's opened the doorway to actually become electrical engineer. It took a little while with studying and things, but it's just amazing how God undertook. In one of the final exams, I actually, we had a lot of circuit diagrams that had to be memorised and what have you, very complicated. God ended up, it was like a photographic memory I had. Not only in this exam, I shut my eyes, I could see the photos. It was like a photo, the circuit diagram, star delta starters, and I could even read the small print on it as well. And I got 98%. He's a great God. He's one that undertakes in very practical things like a job situation, not just when you're at church.
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A recent survey has found people becoming less focused on expensive cars and materialism generally. Rather, people feel that they've made it if they're happy, have a good relationship with their partner, and feel in control of their life. While the survey showed that most elements of material wealth slipped in popularity from a previous survey, having a good marriage showed the biggest increase. Is it possible that over self-indulgence, mixed with fear for the future, might begin to cause us to rethink our values and life?

We are constantly nudged, prodded and even pummeled to make us rethink our lives. Don't lock in as if you'll never shift. Stay open and alive to the possibilities of change. This is John Smith.

story about two brothers who lived in South Africa. The older one was extremely intelligent, quite handsome, very athletic. He won a scholarship to a private school. His younger brother was short, somewhat obese. By society standards, he would have been called ugly. He had a severe hunchback. But the one marvelous gift the young brother had was a voice. And the younger brother loved to sing. He sang right out on the farm and the fields in the farm. Sang in the shower. He sang to himself as he walked down the road. Well, 2 years after the older brother went off to the school, the younger brother joined him. And one day, the older brother was sitting in the library doing some research. He looked out the window and he saw a gang of students in a typical mob action surround his younger brother. They began to mock him, to taunt him. They spit in his face, then they pinned him to the ground. They ripped off his shirt to reveal his hunchback. With color crayons, they wrote lewd and obscene remarks on his back. The older brother, who had been elected president of the student body, could have walked out in 1 minute and said, "That's my brother, this is over. That's my brother, this is over. That's my brother, this is over. That's my brother." But the older brother stayed in the library, and he betrayed his younger brother for what he failed to do. Well, a week later, the younger brother dropped out of school. He returned to the farm, and his parents noticed that he never sang again. World War II came along, and the older brother was enlisted in the military. He was stationed in Palestine, and one night he was lying out in a hill looking up at the moon, and he realized what he'd done to his brother, that he would never know any inner peace unless he was reconciled. He made the incredibly difficult wartime journey from Palestine back to South Africa. At 4 o'clock in the afternoon, he met with his brother. He knelt down in front of him, sobbing, and he begged his younger brother's forgiveness. They talked until midnight. They embraced several times, they hugged, they reconciled, and at midnight, they went to sleep. But something else happened that night. At 4 o'clock in the morning, the older brother woke up, startled. Startled by the sound of a full, rich, mellifluous tenor voice, soaring into the night. It was the voice of his younger brother, who was singing again. By one concrete act of compassionate caring, the older brother brought healing to his younger brother, to himself, and to their relationship.

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2: From the Sky News Centre at 1. A mum will spend 6 years in prison for killing her three-month-old daughter with the heat from a hairdryer. Courtney Gartshaw, who's from Peterhead in Aberdeenshire, had been drinking while she was in charge of Dahlia Rose in 2023. She claims she has no memory of using the appliance. Our Scotland correspondent Conor Gillies is outside the High Court in Edinburgh.
3: The hairdryer had been used for up to an hour and she had been left with severe and disfiguring injuries, but if she had got help, it was likely survivable. In the end, her mother did not call for help quick enough.
2: 54 people have been treated by paramedics following wildfires in the West Midlands. 19 were taken to hospital after flames spread rapidly through Stourbridge from a nearby golf course. Several houses have been destroyed, with around 300 residents being told they're still not allowed to return. The Reverend Paul Latham runs St Thomas's Church in the town.
4: A lot of people are just in lost, I suppose. That vacant look of, I don't know what's going on. Some people that were sat in there yesterday talking to friends, trying to figure out whether their house was still standing and not getting any news.
2: Meanwhile, the Environment Agency says just 4 millimetres of rain has fallen in England so far this month. That's just 6% of the long-term average for August. A parliamentary investigation into Nigel Farage has resumed after he retained his seat in the Clacton by-election. It's over a £5 million gift the Reform UK leader received from a crypto billionaire. New Zealand's the latest football federation to withdraw its support for FIFA president Gianni Infantino. It's the only organisation in its whole confederation to take a stance against him, following his failed bid to sell off stakes in the World Cup. And Denise Welsh has announced she's leaving ITV's Loose Women after 25 years on and off the show. She says she wants to focus on acting. That's the latest.
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second album from Stephen Stanley. A fusion of atmospheric rock textures with raw, honest songwriting. It's a powerful release for anyone unsure of what comes next in life. It's both a confession and an invitation to sit in the space between brokenness and breakthrough. And a reminder that sometimes the greatest strength is found in surrender.

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3: From a child star on Broadway to R&B hitmaker, we take a look at the history of Lee Varsey. We report on the rise of US singer and songwriter Patrick Mabry. And one-time Hillsong singer Aidan King speaks about relocating to the US and developing a solo career.
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I'm Arthur Good. Today I'm exploring the difference between happiness and joy. Happiness is a big thing, isn't it? There seems to be a longing for happiness. We chase after it. But I think we've got it wrong. We don't understand the difference between happiness and joy, and it's costing us. I've noticed a bit of a backlash over tourism in the news at the moment. Hordes of people charging around the world trying to get the perfect Instagram picture of themselves in front of a famous landmark. It all seems to sum up our search to be happy and takes us on these holidays of a lifetime, ticking off items on our bucket list and getting it all recorded on Instagram and Facebook. Sometimes people seem to be working a little bit too hard to show how happy they are. There's a sense of striving here, striving to be happy. Ever notice how happiness is like a sugar rush? Quick fun, but gone before you know it. Joy, though, is different. It's steady and longer lasting. So why do we spend so much time chasing happiness when joy is what really lasts? We celebrate happiness in our culture and it seems the most important thing to try and get, yet it slips so easily between our fingertips, leaving no real deposit of worth in our lives. Happiness is based on happenstance, and I sometimes think that the more you chase it, the harder it is to find. Joy, however, is a marvellous state and can often lead to happiness as a free byproduct, and it doesn't depend on external circumstances. It is a deep-down experience of life and can coexist with other negative emotions, whereas happiness flees when sadness appears. Joy is a much more reliable element of life that we can invest in and value. You can feel pain, sadness, and grief on the surface, yet remain joyful inside. Whereas happiness depends on how you feel in the moment. Seek to cultivate joy in living, and happiness will become a more regular visitor to your life. St. Paul was in prison when he encouraged the Philippians to rejoice always in the Lord. Despite his awful circumstances of the moment, the letter has become known as the happiest book of the Bible. Paul had connected with Jesus, the author and creator of his soul, the source of his joy, which prevailed despite the most painful and difficult circumstances. Let it inspire us to turn from chasing after fleeting happiness and rather cultivate joy in our existences. This is my prayer for you today.

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Inspired by the transformation she found through putting her trust in Jesus Christ, this seven-song collection speaks of hope and new beginnings.

0: Metamorphosis by Liddy Lynn. 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

0: Noted conservationist and environmental author Professor David Suzuki recently stated that economics is a form of brain damage bearing no resemblance to the real world. Economists act as if there is no limit, he said, but they're going to start hitting limits.
1: No limits, we'll reach for the sky. No valley too deep, no mountain too high.
0: He quoted his American agricultural expert friend Lester Brown, who predicts that it will take a global-scale environmental disaster before humankind changes its ways. While I'm not well enough researched to confirm such dire predictions, I can say that economics is no measure of love, relationship, nature, justice or fate. Way back in the 50s, they sang a simple song, "The best things in life are free." The things that really matter in life do not have a monetary value. We all need money to enjoy the fruits of life, but Jesus warned us against money at the heart of things. He said you can't love money, and God too. For that matter, you can't buy love. This is John Smith.

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2: From the Sky News Centre at 2. Two men have been charged with the attempted murder of a prisoner, Irfan Sharif. He's serving life for the murder of his 10-year-old daughter, Sara, at their home in Woking in August 2023. The Crown Prosecution Service says Stephen Sansom and Adam Watson are accused of the attack at Belmarsh Prison in South London. A mother who killed her baby daughter with heat from a hairdryer has been jailed for 6 years. A jury found that 28-year-old Courtney Gatshaw, who'd been drinking, guilty of culpable homicide of 3-month-old Dahlia Rose. The infant died after suffering extensive burns in Peterhead in Aberdeenshire in September 2023. Judge Simon Collins KC described it as a uniquely disturbing case.
3: It is tragic as well as terrible. And that is because the evidence suggested that the accused loved Dahlia Rose, yet will have to live the rest of her life with the knowledge that she was responsible for her death.
2: 19 people were taken to hospital following wildfires in Stourbridge in the West Midlands. Several houses were also destroyed. A passenger injured in yesterday's train derailment in East Sussex has told us she thought she was going to die. Two people were seriously injured and 18 others hurt when several carriages came off the tracks near Lewes and slid down a bank. It involved a Southern service heading from London Victoria to Eastbourne. Rachel Heath says it was terrifying.
4: Just fell, hit my head on the table and came out with only a bruise on my leg, so I feel incredibly lucky to be alive. There was a split second where I was like, this is definitely it. And I just called my partner immediately in my mind to almost say goodbye because we were worried another train was going to come and hit us.
2: A parliamentary investigation into financial donations made to Nigel Farage has resumed after he won the Clacton by-election. The Reform UK leader has been returned to Parliament with a convincing win, although his main rival, Count Binface, secured a quarter of the votes. And Aston Villa's European Cup-winning goalkeeper Jimmy Rimmer has been remembered as one of the finest of his generation, following his death aged 78. He also earned a cap for England. That's the latest. I'm Stevie Shillinglaw.
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1: Many people have pains in their lives. 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
1: We will make it.
2: I'm not giving up.
0: I'm not giving up yet.
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2: Don't know how I'll get there. 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
0: 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The tide is against them, but you can be sure the A-Team will.

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2: From the Sky News Centre at 3, the Prime Minister has called in the military and announced a ban on disposable barbecues in response to the summer wildfires. Andy Burnham says he plans to commission firefighting planes. Around 300 people have been told they can't return home in the West Midlands after fires spread in Stourbridge. 19 people were taken to hospital, and the PM has this message for the public.
3: Please do not light an open fire, a bonfire of any kind. If you're disposing of a cigarette, take great care and make sure that no one is taking any risk, because you're taking risk with other people's homes, with other people's lives, if you act recklessly.
2: Two men have been charged with the attempted murder of Sara Sharif's father in prison. Irfan Sharif, who's serving life for killing his daughter Sara in Woking in 2023, was attacked at Belmarsh Jail in London on New Year's Day last year. A mother who killed her three-month-old baby daughter by burning her head and face with a hairdryer has been jailed for 6 years. Courtney Gatshaw, who's 28 and from Peterhead in Aberdeenshire, was found guilty of culpable homicide at the High Court in Edinburgh. The parliamentary watchdogs resumed its investigation into Nigel Farage following his victory in the Clacton by-election. The Standards Commissioner will now look into a £5 million gift he received from a crypto billionaire before the 2024 general election. Here's Chair of the Conservative Party, Kevin Hollenrake.
4: These burns were severe and disfiguring, but the weight of expert evidence was that in themselves they were survivable. The Crown's expert's position was that the likely cause of Dahlia Rose's death was hypothermia and heat stroke rather than the burns.
2: UK profits from a handful of energy firms have hit £6 billion this year. Campaigners claim that amounts to over £200 for every household. And after impressing in England's World Cup squad, it looks increasingly likely that Jed Spence is on the move to Italy. Tottenham and Inter Milan have reached an agreement that will see the fullback leave North London for around £30 million. That's the latest. I'm Stevie Shillinglaw.
0: This is Cross Rhythms Plymouth.
5: Hi, my name's Emma.
6: My name's Rob.
5: And we want to welcome you to this episode of Hope and the City. And we've got some special guests with us again this time, and we'd love to introduce them. Rob.
6: No, I'm not the special guest. I'm here every week. So we've got Abby and Amy with us. Abby is Emma's daughter. Amy, this is the first time I've met you. Nice to meet you. Why don't you tell us a little bit about yourselves, starting with you, Amy?
7: I'm Amy. I have been going to church my whole life. Currently, I'm doing an internship at our church doing youth and media, which is really fun. I do work on the side, so I work at M&S as a visual merchandiser.
6: Visual merchandiser? Yeah. Tell me about that. Come on.
7: So I get to do all the mannequins, all the fun stuff. So basically everything you see, that's part of me. Yeah, so I do the windows, the fun stuff. Yeah.
6: That's brilliant.
8: That's really exciting, isn't it?
6: Yeah, I did a paper round. I mean, that's a great job. Yeah. I think I did supermarkets, but perhaps I missed my opportunities. Was it visual?
7: Visual merchandising.
6: I'll think about it.
8: Shoe shop.
9: She often refers to it as VM.
7: Yeah,
9: just
7: VM
9: if she refers
6: VM.
9: To it.
6: Yeah.
9: VM.
6: Yeah, I'm a VM.
9: And then I'm like, Amy, you need to explain to some people.
7: Yeah, that's a professional term for it.
6: Wow. So did you go to school, college? In Plymouth?
7: Yeah, I went to Plymouth Stock School with Abby over here.
8: Yeah. Oh, so Abby, I obviously know a lot about you, being as you're my daughter. So. But maybe you could tell Rob and people listening a little bit about yourself.
9: Yeah, so I'm 19 years old. I am from Plymouth, born and bred, still live in Plymouth. And I am also doing the internship at our church, and I'm doing the media side and the admin side. So just organising events, doing the social media, bits like that. But I also work part-time at the Bridge at Mountbatten restaurant. So
8: you girls are on a gap year?
7: Yeah,
9: so you just finished our A-levels.
8: Yeah, so I did take some time out, kind of decide what you wanted to do career-wise.
7: Yeah, I mean, mine changes every week.
6: Go on, give us some of the ideas. What are some things that's gone through your mind?
7: It's always between two, actually. It's always fashion design,
6: yes,
7: which I have got into uni for,
6: wow,
7: or to be a youth leader, which I am now applying to do because I think that's what God wants me to do, which is cool.
6: That's amazing.
7: Yeah.
6: Because I guess we think you're young. I mean, you're young women, but then there's youth. There's always a new generation coming through, aren't there?
8: Yeah.
6: I guess we're getting straight into it here, but do you see a difference between the challenges that you faced 4 or 5 years ago, 6 years ago, and even the younger ones coming through? Because I guess from me and Emma, we're old fuddy-duddies now, but we see the world changing at a heck of a rate. Mm. I wonder if you notice it, even from not being a youth now yourself.
7: Mm. Yeah, you can really see like the difference in what they've grown up, because they haven't known anything other than technology,
8: mm,
7: whereas we still had a bit of our childhood without.
9: Yeah, we were on like the edge. Way, yeah. I feel like we still played down the street, but we also had an iPad at home. But we weren't fully on. Well, like, you know what I mean. We weren't fully. Some kids nowadays just fully on screens, but we still have the little bit of not of that, I think.
7: Yeah, and I also do the kids ministry on a Friday, which is for community-based at our church. And even then, it's year 1 to year 4, and you see some of them bring in phones. I wasn't even allowed near a phone.
6: So that's 5 to 9-year-olds.
9: Yeah.
7: Yeah.
8: Wow.
6: That's very different. I mean, they didn't have phones. I mean, they had phones. Alexander Bell had, had mobile phones, I think, when I was 18.
8: Well, I can remember Tom. So Tom's coming up 26 now. And when he was born, I had my first mobile phone, but that was like a brick. And the only game I had on it was Snake.
6: Snake, what a game.
8: But that was it. And I can remember having this. And that was a few years after they came out, but it was still quite early days. It was quite formative compared to how it is now. Whereas now everything is in your phone, isn't it?
9: Like, your phone tells you everything. Because we have this conversation quite a lot. I still do the youth. I don't do it for the internship, but I help lead it on a Sunday. And a lot of the topics of conversation at the minute are about AI. Mm-hmm. And the influence that has on this world. And it is, we actually met in our staff meeting today as well. It is crazy. Like, there's so much positive, but to me, I personally find it so negative. But
6: really,
9: it's just the difference, I guess. Like,
6: what are some of the threats that you see, Abby?
9: Like, so we actually didn't have it. We've just got out of it when we did our A-levels. It might have been a thing, but no one really knew about it as much.
7: No one knew.
6: People
9: are using it for their essays now, their work, like, we could search up how to, I don't know, like, you could search up questions to ask at a podcast and it would tell you a good list.
7: Yeah.
9: And I just
6: think we already have, that's why these questions have been so sharp.
8: You're here.
9: It's like, you're taking away people that are actually putting in the work to be creative. That's not getting recognised because people may just assume AI, but they've put that hard work in and stuff.
6: Right.
9: So I think it can really take away from creativity. There are obviously benefits for, I don't know, maybe more wider important things that this world needs it for, like research.
7: Good, like sometimes, not all the time, but if I'm doing like a kid's talk, I don't have an idea to do as a visual demonstration if I'm completely lost, it's a great like tactic to just ask for a couple suggestions, but I wouldn't do a whole talk on AI, obviously. But

0: So we've gone straight into technology then. So that's really, we're saying is that's a big mark then. That's the big thing that's changed. And you're noticing the rate of change.
1: Yeah.
0: Even from being, what, you're 19, Abby. Amy, I guess you're
2: 18.
0: You're 18.
1: Yeah.
0: And you're helping serve people in your community, 5 to 14 years old, I guess, in different groups.
1: Yeah, I'm doing up to 18.
0: Up to 18. Yes. And already you're seeing the changes. Yeah. Mm. Wow, that's incredible.
3: So I guess it's from like 16 and below, because obviously the people that are just below us, we've just come out of that, they're obviously in the same boat. But the people that are 16 and below, so even 2 years, that 2 year difference has made a lot
1: really
3: of difference.
1: Like, tell the difference.
3: Just from being born 2 years later.
2: I guess it's not just the AI as well. Social media in general has just changed such a lot. So my first introduction to social media was Friends Reunited. That was when we first got our PC. So it was like back before, like, you're even looking at me blank. Am I that old?
0: My brain's going and I remember it now.
2: Yeah, so it was a bit like Facebook. And the idea was you could find people from school, you know, that you, and you'd join up with. And it was similar, but you didn't have the feed like you have on Facebook.
3: Chat group.
0: So it's like a profile kind of that you saw and you recognised people, gave you the opportunity to get in touch. It wasn't the moment.
2: It wasn't quite as involved as and detailed as Facebook is. But I mean, Facebook for your generation is kind of on the out now, is it?
1: Yeah.
2: Or you guys don't really use that. That's something more
3: to keep up with people that are older.
1: Yeah, I only use it for Facebook Marketplace.
0: I was just about to say, how can you buy anything if you haven't got Facebook?
1: Yeah, just
0: Marketplace is gold.
3: Was that Facebook Marketplace?
1: Yeah, I bought my car on Facebook,
3: So I think, it's used for that, but I wouldn't go and just scroll through it.
1: No,
3: it's not.
2: What social medias do you girls like look at to stay in touch with friends and things like that, and just to look at, and what kind of things, what channels do you go to watch?
1: Yeah. I'd say like to actually have like conversations with friends, Snapchat probably, but to look at people's lives, Instagram, and then just to scroll TikTok.
3: To waste your life away, TikTok.
1: Yeah.
0: So do you recognise it as a waste of life?
1: Oh,
0: you've
1: used
0: that phrase.
3: Amy's actually done it really committedly and has sometimes banned yourself, but got rid of it.
0: Like a social media break.
1: Well, just from TikTok, so that's what I find I spend most of my time on. But I did it for like 4 months and then we got the source TikTok.
3: So now we run it for...
0: So you use it for work now.
1: Yeah.
0: It's difficult. Tell us about those 4 months being off the doom scrolling.
1: I mean, I feel like then you kind of replace it with Instagram scrolling.
0: That's amazing.
2: Oh, we appreciate your honesty, Amy.
1: You do replace it with a bit of other stuff. Like, it is, I do feel like a bit, it feels a bit more of a release from it. But I feel like you can quite quickly get bored, and you're like, oh, I'll just go on Instagram now instead. Mm-hmm. But I still think for Instagram, I only follow certain people, and most of those people will be the only people that come up. So it's more of a positive, whereas TikTok can just come up with anyone, and then you scroll, you notice you're scrolling
3: for longer. I think TikTok's a lot more dangerous.
1: Yeah.
0: Go on, Abby.
3: I think TikTok, I mean, I've never had any issues, but I know a lot of people can, like, people in the public eye can get a lot more hated on TikTok, and it's kind of known as the, I don't know what, like, the platform where, like, people get hate, I think. I mean, that's what I've heard from, like, I, like, watched a lot of YouTube podcasts of people in the public eye, because I just think their life must be so crazy. And a lot of them have said, where you get the hate, it's not on YouTube or Instagram, it's on TikTok. I don't know why that is, but I also think, some of the videos that come up, you don't want to see that, and it's coming up on your thing. There is a button to press, I'm not interested, so you don't get it again. But on Instagram, you're following what you want to see. On TikTok, the For You page, it could be anything. So it could be something I do not want to see. It might come up and I'll be like, what? So I press not interested. Whereas Instagram, I'm choosing, actively choosing who I want to see on my page feed, that's the word, feed.
2: But the problem is, once you've seen it, you've seen it.
3: Yeah.
2: Even if you choose not to see it, if you've seen something either explicit or gory or violent or whatever, that image is imprinted in your mind, isn't it? And it's how do you deal with that, like, when that happens, you know?
0: And coming back to your Instagram example of...

Manchester-based musician and artist Jonathan Ogden returns with the album Day. His latest release represents a shift from the grief of losing his parents to hope and renewal. 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
3: This is Cross Rhythms Plymouth.
4: Coming back to your Instagram example of I can follow this and I can follow that. What are the things going through your mind that says that isn't helpful for me? And that is, what are you trying to get rid of? What have you recognised is not helpful for you to see?
5: Yeah, I feel like I don't really follow that many celebrities just in the public. Like, I feel like a lot of people follow the Kardashians, mm-hmm. that kind of people.
4: Swifties, if you're a bit older.
5: Yeah.
4: You're not a Swiftie?
6: I don't know what... Oh, Taylor Swift.
4: Oh, my God. I feel so young. Yes, come on. Yeah, even I know what a Swiftie is. This is brilliant.
2: I feel like musicians... I don't know if this is just me, but I would only... I more follow them because yeah. they're their music, but I wouldn't follow, like, no. Amy saying a Kardashian because yeah. that's all about their appearance.
6: Yeah. You mean it's like an them, ooh. Like influencers, yeah. I guess.
2: A musician yeah. is just their talent.
4: Their talent.
2: Which just, obviously okay. they, I mean...
4: Part of it is their performance, bodily yeah. performance, but it's less but just appearance
2: I
4: would, stuff.
2: Yeah, I feel like we yeah. for the musicians we probably feel are follow are probably just like the, I don't know how to explain it, like fun ones.
6: Yeah.
2: The safe ones. Yeah. They don't have yeah. really, well, I don't no. think too much bad language or yeah. bad references.
4: Okay, well, let's just go on a little, ones, let's okay. just go a bit deeper into this then. So... I mean, looking at other women for their appearance is not a new thing.
2: No.
4: I mean, glossy magazines have been around for a long time, yeah. haven't they?
6: They were even around when I was younger.
4: Did you recognise them as unhelpful?
6: I don't think there was the pressure as there is now. So, like, when I was... So, like, I'm turning 50 this year. So, when I was, say, 16 to 20... I can remember it being more magazines, really. And you had the whole Kate Moss thing and...
4: Who was the models?
6: Yeah, who was the other one?
4: I don't know.
6: There was another very famous one as
4: Naomi
6: well.
4: Naomi Campbell.
6: Yes, that's who I'm thinking of.
4: In the 90s, this
6: and
4: is, yeah.
6: they were very tall and very, very slender. But society knew that and yeah. they almost disapproved of their slimness.
4: Right.
6: Do you see what I mean? So it was much more that way. It was much more like...
2: opposite.
4: They were called supermodels, but it was a particular look. You had to be over 6 foot and, yeah. and thin
6: Nobody
4: as a rake.
6: Nobody in the everyday was expected to look like yeah. that. Nobody was okay. expected to follow that kind of trend. And I don't... I mean, I remember always seeing like very slim models and made up, but it didn't seem so high-pressured.
4: Right.
6: If I'm honest, it wasn't as high pressure as I see it like now. You know, there was obviously the trends of clothes and things like that, but that's since time began.
4: There's yeah, been but trends of clothes. There was a bit in between, wasn't there? Mm-hmm. So there was the catwalk model mm-hmm. and the glamour model, mm-hmm. but then there was the celebrity stuff when mm-hmm. Heat Mag. I remember my sister being younger and it was Heat Magazine and things like that, yeah. which was a bit in the middle, which was celebrities, girlfriends and wives of celebrities.
6: Do you think it
4: was
6: like the whole Big Brother thing?
4: It was around that time, lots of paparazzi taking yeah. photo people on their holidays and things. And it became very, very showy. Mm.
2: Is this still magazines?
4: And this is still magazines. And I'm just thinking yeah. that's, you know,
2: you can put that away.
4: You can, but it's also, you only get new content once a month.
2: Yeah. Mm.
4: So what is it like for you guys?
2: I guess a phone, you pull it out and yeah. if you're following that person, it's there. Do you know what yeah. I mean?
4: So that's the stuff, so that, coming back to the conversation, that you're putting out yeah. is people who are just too showy.
5: And I think there's a lot of people now that recognise that it's wrong. And like a lot of people, there's quite a few people that I follow that are promoting body positivity, mm. that kind of thing. And
4: tell us about that. What's body positivity?
5: Saying it's fine not to be a size 6. And
2: it's as fine to be a size 6 as it is to be a size yeah. 20.
4: Right,
2: I mean?
4: Okay.
5: And I feel like so many people are so... I they're just open to not being negative all the time. Mm. And a lot of people, like you were saying about hate comments, a lot of people are like, this isn't right. So I think the thing with TikTok is I feel like people think it's very separate. So you have Instagram showing everything about you. And I think... if people see a comment of that, they'll trace it back to you. Whereas I feel like TikTok feels a bit more like separate, and
2: you can make accounts yeah. and they can be so hidden. So you, yeah. if you wanted to, you could comment whatever you want, and no one would know that's you. Whereas on Instagram, I feel like it's less like that.
4: A bit more accountable,
2: yeah.
4: in that way.
2: So and
6: did you say with Instagram quite often? No, it was Snapchat, wasn't it? Instagram, do you tend to know the people that you're following? Is it a little TikTok. Bit more selected?
2: Yeah, Instagram and Snapchat, those are your friends or who you choose to follow. Yeah. So you might not know them, but they're a celebrity that you've chosen to follow. Whereas TikTok, there's like a following feed and then a For You feed. And a For You feed could be anything in the world.
6: So that's like when you're on YouTube and it's got all the little run videos down the side and you click, click, click. And before you know it, but you're watching something that you wouldn't have chosen to watch.
2: But YouTube a lot of the time does actually base it on what you actually click to watch. Whereas TikTok, it has a bit of a both. Bit, so it always has what you never click to watch. I don't know. It's just, I think, I don't know.
4: How much has your friendship to one another helped navigate this?

0: apologies, yeah. I'm actually trying to be different. But you've helped each other because, I guess, as we will all acknowledge, you can't just remove yourself from the world. You don't just want to be these sort of weirdos. You want to be among it. You want to have mates. And you help navigate that together. What does that look like? What has that looked like?
1: I think we just really liked showing people that being a Christian is normal. But people would, I think, I don't want to sound like a brag, but I think people did notice that we were a little bit different.
2: Give her a shout out.
1: But
2: she did, for the end of sixth form, they did like a poll who's likely to be popular, who's going to be a celebrity. And one of them was, who's the nicest and who's the friendliest? So two separate questions that were about being nice, and Abby got both of them.
1: And Amy was always there alongside me, so I'd say we did it. We just showed that we didn't like to gossip, but we're still normal people. We just don't gossip.
2: Yeah.
0: You must be so proud of
3: that. Really proud.
1: Well, proper. So embarrassing.
0: No, so proud.
2: I'm advertising.
3: People can live their whole lives without getting that. Mm. People can't they, without
0: understanding the importance of character, that in the long term, we try and impress people in the short term by acting silly or getting drunk at a party or wearing a provocative outfit or losing a bit of weight or for guys bulking up, whatever. It's all so short term. But in the long term, actually, people really value having a good, solid, trustworthy, close-mouthed friend.
2: Yeah.
0: You know, whether they call themselves followers of Jesus or not, they've all voted the school to say, Abby's solid.

think being there for each other, as well as being always kind to other people, it's like, Amy was, I think, the friend that I could be honest to about everything, because she, you just, when you're with Christians, you just have that common ground, and like, you don't need to talk about specific things,

0: you just know what each other think about that, yeah. kind of. Not always, but a lot of stuff in life, it's like, oh, we have that in similar, we believe that. So I just think we can be really honest. And we've always said that, like, till now. We're like, if Amy starts annoying me, I'll be like, Amy. Yeah. And I can be honest and tell her. Or if I'm like, Amy, that's so funny, she can carry on. So it's like, yeah. I can be so honest when I'm like, I really like that. And it's just, yeah. I think, having an honest friendship. And I don't know if you...
1: But you know the parameters. You're committed to the same journey in some respect, aren't you? Yeah. So you've both agreed within your friendship what's sort of out of order and what's not. Yeah.
2: And I think it's also, like, I think we have such a... This is going to sound really... cringy. I think we do actually have quite a good, like, friendship, because I think even if people label themselves as Christians, I still don't think a lot of people will do or they won't follow it in the same way. And I think I found that in school, a lot of people will be like, oh yeah, I'm a Christian, or they'll, because they got Christian when they were younger,
1: or they go, their parents go to church or whatever.
2: I'm like, you actually need to have a faith in Jesus. Like, and that's, like, the important thing.
0: Also, like, when people are saying, like, yeah, she's my best friend, and then going off and talking about her, me and Amy, like, I mean, I hope we've never done that. Never done that. So it's like having that friend that I can walk away from wherever we've been and just know that she's not actually thinking anything different than what she would have said to me. Like, if Amy thinks something about me, she'll say it. Whereas a lot of people say that I'm their good friend, but I walk away and I'm like, I know what you said to me about it.
1: Some friends are accountable to each other, but if you're both accountable to Jesus, then you do trust someone more, don't you, in some way?
3: Yeah, absolutely.
0: And even being able to sit in silence with each other, I really enjoy it.
2: Yeah,
0: we can sit in the silence on the way here in the car. I mean, I don't think we did because we were stressing about the traffic, but, like, we could have, and I would not have thought anything about it.
2: Yeah.
0: And it's like... you can have that silence and just, we're in an office all the time together, we're always in silence, and it's never been awkward.
2: Well, so, not a lot, but
3: just interestingly though, so within not just school environments, but when you're with friends, because I know you've both got friends who aren't in church.
0: Yeah.
3: So how do you find that then? So how do you demonstrate your faith in those kind of environments?
2: So I, at my job, I work in quite, like, close-knit. All of the VMs, visual merchandisers, will be in one group. So we're all quite, like, close friends. And there's people that might be spiritual, but they're not Christian spiritual. They'll believe in crystals and that kind of thing. And it's really about just being open. Like, so many of them, I feel like, I would always be terrified to speak about anything in my faith, probably until I finished school, pretty much. But these guys, even though they don't believe it themselves, I have had probably hours worth of conversations just about Christianity, and that is very unlikely.
1: What sort of questions do they have?
2: A lot of it is about, like, sex before marriage. It's like, what is it that I believe? Why I believe it? There's some really interesting questions, and someone is quite young, so she's older than me, so she's in a relationship, and she was like, quite a lot of people get married quite young, don't they? And it was like, because I was like, oh yeah, I've got, like, at least two weddings this year, had quite a few last year.
1: The importance of marriage, the value of marriage.
2: And it was only a couple of days ago that we were talking about just about marriage and stuff. And I think it really, even though she might not believe it, but
3: it's that seed as well of faith that's sown, isn't it? Because now she's thinking about that.
2: Yeah.
3: And you know, you may never know what the outcome, or if she ever pursues that further, but you've been faithful, haven't you, in what she's asked you and what Jesus has called you to do, which is be his followers and tell people about him.
1: Not just in the church, but everywhere. And 20

0: So you were both brought up within the church, and some people listening won't have been. When did Jesus become real to you? Were there any particular experiences you can point to, either of you, where you thought, now I know the living God is in my life, and he knows me and he loves me and he cares?
1: I think, I know I've always said that I was a Christian, but I definitely haven't believed it for myself. I think, not to be rude, but I would just take it and be like, oh, I believe in it just because my parents like made, not made me go, but they kind of made me to go. So I'm like, I always just used to be like, yeah, I'm a Christian, I go to church, but I didn't believe in it until probably maybe like I've always believed, but when I fully was open and not, I don't know, maybe embarrassed about it, I would say about 2 years ago. So very recent. I've always believed, but feel like actually experiencing God, probably about 3 years ago, but actually living out my faith probably very recently, actually. But yeah, I probably experienced him maybe when I was 16.
0: What was that like? Festival.
1: I felt so crazy. I was like, what is going on? I felt so much peace. I was in a really like rough patch. I was 16, you're going through that stage of life where you're like, what's going on? Who am I? And I went to this Christian festival, and I have this older, younger adult, though. She's a young adult, but she's older than me. My mentor, and I just asked her, would you just pray for me? Because I just feel so stuck and like, I don't know what to do. And yeah, it was just general life. I was like, can you just pray for my life? And she prayed for me, and I just felt so much peace. I was so overwhelmed, just crying. And I never felt like at home. I don't know. This sounds like weird to maybe people that don't, have never experienced it, but I felt so at home and just like, I could breathe. Like,
0: wow.
1: And yeah, so I'd say that was about, 3 years ago, and then started living my faith probably showing it really properly in the last 2 years, maybe the last year of A-levels.
2: Yeah, mine's quite similar to that. Like, I grew up in a Christian household. My mum was the kids ministry person. So I'd always have to be the first one in the building and the last one to leave. Always really fun. But yeah, I think something that really helped me stay was like friendships. I think that is such a key part of my life that I don't know if I necessarily would have stayed if I didn't have the same friends I had. But I think mine was at the same Christian festival, but I think it was probably 2 years ago. I was, as I say, my careers, I have never known what to do. And that year, I really just felt that God was telling me to go into ministry in whatever level that was. Because I always used to be like, oh, maybe I could just be a youth leader so I can go to these Christian festivals.
1: They are really fun.
2: They are really good. But and then I just really, I remember I felt this burning on my heart. And Tim Alpha, who's one of the leaders at the festival, he was like, if you feel this burning on your heart,
0: like physically felt it, physically like a warmth
2: so,
0: in your chest.
2: Felt it here and then also like felt it on the inside as well, and just a pounding as well. And he was like, if you feel that, please put out your hand. We'd love to pray for you. We think it's because God wants you to go into some level of ministry. And that was a crazy moment because I was like, okay. But I've never... And then I was like, I don't know what level that means. But yeah, so... And then it was... many other times, but I think I never experienced God until probably about 2 years ago. I always used to look at everyone and be like, why are they crying? Why are they falling on the floor? Why is this not happening to me? Like, hello, I'm here. But yeah, I just think it was probably only like, and then last year at the same festival, I pretty much went up for prayer for every single reason. I think everything bar one. And I just really, that's when I really was like, wow.
1: Just wanting the Holy Spirit.
2: Yeah, like I want Jesus. Like that's who I want to live my life for. And yeah, I just remember so many reasons. And one time it was before, literally the night before, I said to some of the girls, I was like, I have never cried before. Like I don't think I've ever felt the Holy Spirit. And I was like, why have I not cried and everyone else has?
1: Didn't we pray for you in the tent that night as well?
2: Yeah, you guys prayed for me because it was, I remember it was really dark and I was like, I just want some prayer.
1: We were like, let's just
2: yeah. And then pray. The day after, the same person that was her mentor came up to me.
1: She's a youth leader as well.
2: Yeah, she's a youth leader.
1: She's basically everyone's mentor.
2: Yeah, we love her. And she came up to me and then she was like, I really feel like God's telling you that like, your image isn't everything, because I felt like, I remember that day I literally saw someone walk past and I was like, oh, she's so pretty, like why can't I be like that? And I literally just went to bits. And then afterwards everyone was praying for me. Afterwards I turned around, two of my friends were like, I thought you said you've never cried before.
1: It's because we prayed.
2: Yeah. And it's just crazy to see how God works and seeing how God works in the youth, and yeah, yeah,

Are you enjoying X Rhythms? We'd love for you to get involved. We have a fantastic group of contributors creating videos, articles, and posts for our website. Our mission is to share uplifting entertainment and speak hope into the world around us. If you are 18 to 20,

0: 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We'd love to hear from you.
1: Taking a voyage of discovery. This is Cross Rhythms Plymouth.
2: This is what I get more, is more like appearance.
3: Yeah.
2: Talking about each other's appearance, I think that's something that I personally found as a girl, that girls like to talk about more than boys, from what I know. I mean, I might be wrong. And yeah, obviously being a girl in the world, you get called out on the street and stuff, and it's horrible. But especially when it's from girls you know, that's when it hits home for me. I'm like, why are you commenting on your friend? She's clearly not your friend. Like, it's just, I don't know why we're comparing each other. So I think that's one thing that I really like about our friendship.
3: I think I've really felt in the past like year, not that I ever dressed crazily, I don't think Emma might be able to say I don't think I ever dressed like very provocatively. And but I really, in the probably actually more in the past couple of months, I've really felt convicted of like what I dress, and I really feel like I need to be a role model for the next generation.
4: Oh, well done.
5: Good you. Come on. Yeah.
3: So I've actually just been thinking about starting a TikTok around how Christians, girls can dress in a sense that's fashionable but isn't provocative. Or
4: that's and brilliant. I think
3: it's so, it is so challenging in this world. You have everyone like at a party, they'll wear the shortest skirt and the smallest top, and I'm just like, that's not a bit of me. And like there's a couple people out there already doing it, and I love watching them. Like, that's why I think social media can be such a good thing,
4: because it can be powerful for good as well as negative, can't it, you know?
3: And there's someone that we have friends that know, and she's a really cool TikTok, and that's who I aspire to be. But she's like, she dresses cool, but also she dresses, she's like, oh, get ready for church with me. And like, if some of my stuff, I was looking through it, like, I've been trying to do a wardrobe clear out, and I look at this, I'm like, why did I wear that a year ago? Yeah. Like, how did I wear that out the house? And it's not even that I ever dress bad. Well, I never dress like crazily, but like, I think, but it's also, I don't know, it's just about being comfortable for me. But
4: I remember it being a shock, actually, going to proms and things. I remember you girls had lovely outfits and things. I might add, very modestly dressed.
2: I think you would have bought it for
4: But me. I do remember there being some very low-fronted dresses and a lot of skin out, and very short and things, and I was shocked, and more so, I suppose, because the boys both went through their proms before you girls, so when you've got a boy, they just like live in a football top, don't they? So then I went to the prom, like, when Tom was 16, he went in a suit, and there was just like, whoa, I've got to navigate Abby through this, you know. Abby at that point was just at the start of secondary school, and it's quite countercultural, isn't it, to be saying, oh, actually, let's be modest.
3: Yeah.
5: Oh, that's a good word.
3: Yeah.
5: It's a, you know, it's a Bible word.
3: Yeah.
5: About women. It's really, it's
4: modest.
5: There's a little bit in the Bible where it talks to women specifically, and it says, don't be obsessed with your outward appearance, but harness an unfading beauty.
3: Yeah.
5: And we'll come back to that word, because I think it's an incredible word, an unfading beauty that comes from a modest, and then it says quiet, which basically means the opposite of loud or showy spirit, a modest spirit, like a gentle, basically it's the opposite of loud, crude, out there, provocative. And I just think one incredible thing, coming back to the comments I've made about you, is that there is an unfading beauty, that women can become more and more beautiful throughout their life. Beauty isn't something you lose when you get to a certain age, because we've totally misunderstood or made very narrow a wonderful word like beauty, which actually encapsulates all of the person. That unfading beauty is worth so much value in God's sight. And doesn't it all come back to value? So much of, where do I get my sense of worth from? Who am I? What's my identity? Who's the one looking at me and going, wow, they're just wonderful? We can, for the short-term gain of putting on something that we don't feel that comfortable with, get the whistle or whatever, or the thumbs up on TikTok, or we can get that approval, that value that just says, I see all of you, and it's stunning. So I've got a 10-year-old girl who's going to be going into this stuff increasingly. What would some of the, just to finish, you've mentioned so many things, been so helpful, but what would you say to a 10-year-old or an adult bringing up a 10-year-old girl this particular time?
3: To remember that no matter what and no matter who says what, that you are loved.
2: Mm.
3: Yeah, I think that's such a challenge. But yeah, often I'll say to my youth, like, just like my young youth girls, but I'll be like, remember, like, Jesus does love you and Jesus died for you, not for...
2: And we're not saying that to group, we're saying that to you specifically.
5: Yeah. You specifically.
2: Just because we're telling you all, yeah, he died for you all, but you specifically, like...
3: Yeah.
2: Just think about that. Because sometimes they're like, Jesus died for you, and they're talking to the whole church. And yeah, he died for the whole church, but you just have to think about him actually dying for you. Like, think about that word, you, and take it to you personally. I just think that is what... I'm just like, remember we're saying you, right?
3: Yeah.
2: Like, just remember that.
3: Yeah.
2: You specifically. And, like, obviously he died for everyone, but you just have to imagine it, like, you know? Yeah.
4: He did it at a personal level as well collective level, didn't he?
3: Yeah.
2: He did it.
5: And what would you say in terms of practically on phone usage, where would you go? Let's say, God willing, in 5-10 years time, you're talking to your own daughters about phone usage. What does that look like?
3: So I've always, I don't anymore, but my parents have always had a screen time on my phone. And although back then I absolutely hated it, and it was really annoying because it would just shut down my whole phone. I do think there is health in that. And also for things like Spotify, I don't have the explicit content on. So if it's got a swear word in, I just can't listen to it, which is sometimes annoying if I want to listen to a specific song.
5: But an absolute banger.
3: Yeah.
5: But it's not just the word, is it? It's the content. It's the graphic nature of the content that's not helpful.
4: And what it's implying.
5: And what's it implying?
4: What it's implying. What's it generating? Those images that it's generating in your mind as well, isn't it?
3: Mm.
2: I just also think surrounding yourself with the right people, finding the friends that will, they could be non-Christian if they don't have that Christian circle, but just the friends that you know are loving on you and supporting you and wanting the best for you, like, just find them people because, I don't know,
4: find your tribe.
3: Yeah.
2: That's what you need, like, to have.
5: And
2: you.
5: Role models. Yeah. I mean, you've got each other as peers. But you've mentioned a couple of times mentors, which is, I guess, we didn't have to formalise these relationships. But and you've talked about wanting to be a role model, but both of you have valued looking up as well, haven't you, in
2: and
5: ages?
2: I think the influences, and if that's what we call them, influences, that we follow, majority of mine are Christian.
3: Yeah.
2: I think that's the same. Amy puts me onto a few Christian influences every now and then.
3: Yeah.
2: So I just think, looking at who you follow, I think we've said that, but...
3: Or when I was even younger in the kids session, I looked up to the older people, like the youth in our age.
4: Teenagers, when you were at primary school age, that kind of thing.
3: Our kids ministry lady now, I was literally speaking to her and I was like, she was one of my role models. I remember her when she was younger than I am now. And she was a role model for me back then. So no matter what age you are, there's still going to be someone younger.
2: You forget that people
3: are
2: always looking up to you. In school, if you're the oldest in that school, there's people looking up to you. If you're like, wherever you are, there's someone younger than you in that community or that place, they're looking up to you. So
5: that's such an important point,
3: as well,
5: Abby.
3: Yeah.
4: I mean, it kind of takes us back to, I feel like we've gone around and we're like back to the bit where we started, where we said about, we mentioned near the beginning of the podcast about being in the world, but not of the world, didn't we?
3: Yeah.
4: And there's a fusion to be had, isn't there? There's a place where that meets. And if you do it well, you can have such a big impact, you know, that bit where it joins. And you girls, honestly, we're really delighted that you've come in and shared with us just how well you girls are doing it. And Amy, we're excited about your TikTok, and we will follow, even though I don't have a TikTok account.
5: I don't have a TikTok
4: I will set up a TikTok account tomorrow.
5: No, you won't.
4: Yeah, I will.
5: Well, will you?
2: Yeah. No, I will.
5: You've just been telling us. You've not been listening to anything.
4: But just want to thank you as well for coming on, Amy and Abby. Thanks. It's been an absolute delight to talk with you, and we wish you well.
5: We really do.
4: Yeah.
5: God bless. Thank you.
4: Thanks for joining us for this episode of Hope in the City. We hope that you have enjoyed it. If you have, please like and also share, because it might be that somebody else needs to hear this, and it would be helpful to them too. If you would like to interact with us, please contact us via the socials. If there's any subjects, any questions, any issues that you'd like us to discuss, then please do get in touch.
5: And we have an email address, hope@crplymouth.co.uk. This is our second season. And again, there might be some themes that you'd love us to cover. And you might have some questions. We love doing our Q&R sessions as well. So yeah, please do get in touch, and bless you.

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2: From the Sky News Centre at 4, the government has issued a temporary ban on the sale of disposable barbecues due to the heatwave conditions. It's warning the single-use grills are unsafe in the current climate and could trigger wildfires. Around 300 residents in the West Midlands have been told it's not safe to return home after fires spread in Stourbridge. Lawrence Green is one of those forced to leave.
3: I couldn't go to my address and was told to go, first of all, to go to the town hall, and from there we were sent here by minibus to spend the night. So really that's, well, I don't know how badly my house is affected or if it has been affected.
2: Less than 24 hours after a train derailed in East Sussex, a second passenger service has come off the tracks near Wickford in Essex. The British Transport Police has confirmed rear carriages of the Greater Anglia service are affected, but it says there are no current reported injuries. Two men have been charged with attempting to murder the father of murdered schoolgirl Sarah Sharif in prison. Stephen Sansom and Adam Watson are accused of trying to kill Irfan Sharif on New Year's Day last year. A mum's been sentenced to 6 years in prison for killing her three-month-old daughter with the heat from a hairdryer. Courtney Gartshaw from Aberdeenshire had been drinking while she was in charge of Dahlia Rose in 2023. The Parliamentary Watchdogs resumed its investigation into Nigel Farage following his victory in the Clacton by-election. The Reform UK leader triggered the contest after stepping down as an MP over scrutiny about his financial donations. Deputy Reform leader Richard Tice says the outcome speaks for itself.
4: It's a remarkable commitment of confidence, of faith in Nigel, and we're delighted. We're going to push forward. We'll be announcing more policies over the coming weeks in the run-up to our conference at the beginning of September and onwards and upwards.
2: And organisers of the Eurovision Song Contest say they're looking into changes to the rules in 2027. It's to discourage voting campaigns to influence the results. That's the latest. I'm Stevie Shillinglaw.
1: This is Cross Rhythms Plymouth.

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0: Who you praying on now, rich man? 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
1: Holy Spirit, speak through me. I couldn't leave my deal, but I signed a thing. Reach told me be free, I made it right today. So thankful, Reach, man.
2: Thank you, Reach, man.
1: Young ruler met the Christ, but he walked away. 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I'm so sorry, Rich, man. 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
3: Right this way.

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I'm Arthur Good. Today I'm exploring the difference between happiness and joy. Happiness is a big thing, isn't it? There seems to be a longing for happiness. We chase after it. But I think we've got it wrong. We don't understand the difference between happiness and joy, and it's costing us. I've noticed a bit of a backlash over tourism in the news at the moment. Hordes of people charging around the world trying to get the perfect Instagram picture of themselves in front of a famous landmark. It all seems to sum up our search to be happy and takes us on these holidays of a lifetime, ticking off items on our bucket list and getting it all recorded on Instagram and Facebook. Sometimes

gone before you know it. Joy, though, is different. It's steady and longer lasting. So why do we spend so much time chasing happiness when joy is what really lasts? We celebrate happiness in our culture and it seems the most important thing to try and get, yet it slips so easily between our fingertips, leaving no real deposit of worth in our lives. Happiness is based on happenstance, and I sometimes think that the more you chase it, the harder it is to find. Joy, however, is a marvellous state and can often lead to happiness as a free byproduct, and it doesn't depend on external circumstances. It is a deep-down experience of life and can coexist with other negative emotions, whereas happiness flees when sadness appears. Joy is a much more reliable

side. Whereas happiness depends on how you feel in the moment. Seek to cultivate joy in living, and happiness will become a more regular visitor to your life. St. Paul was in prison when he encouraged the Philippians to rejoice always in the Lord. Despite his awful circumstances of the moment, the letter has become known as the happiest book of the Bible. Paul had connected with Jesus, the author and creator of his soul, the source of his joy, which prevailed despite the most painful and difficult circumstances. Let it inspire us to turn from chasing after fleeting

fusion of atmospheric rock textures with raw, honest songwriting. It's a powerful release for anyone unsure of what comes next in life. It's both a confession and an invitation to sit in the space between brokenness and breakthrough. And a reminder that sometimes the greatest strength is found

In their song I Want You, Savage Garden sing the chorus, "Oh, I want you. I don't know if I need you, but oh, I'm dying to find out." Well, if you're dying to find out if you really need each other, my first suggestion would be delay your plans for sexual intimacy. Rather concentrate on treating each other with respect and honour while you explore your future relationship. Unlike many generations of virtually all tribes and cultures, we now live in a culture where sex is meant to come before or likely instead of love and commitment and marriage. And aren't we the poorer for it? When sex became recreational instead of relational and procreational, we started a downhill slide. What sort of line is it? I don't know if I need you. Back off. Relationships are too precious and tender to be treated so recklessly. This is John Smith.

Cotwell cups were fought from hell. Two choices when I wake up: listen or talk to myself. I'll keep on speaking truth in a world that don't mind speaking lies. It starts up there, goes down to the heart, and it keeps you up at the

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2: From the Sky News Centre at 5. Sales of disposable barbecues have been banned across England, Scotland and Wales as wildfires burn. A blaze which has spread to homes in Stourbridge in the West Midlands on the hottest day of the year has destroyed 19 properties. Six people were hurt. Andy Burnham's appointed a fire minister, Baroness Blake of Leeds, and the PM says the scenes are unprecedented.
3: I've never seen anything like it. A whole house gutted, smouldering. Please, everybody, take the greatest of care. In fact, don't light anything in an outdoor space right now. Britain is a tinderbox.
2: A second train has derailed in 24 hours. No one's been reported injured on the Greater Anglia service, which came off the tracks near Wickford in Essex. Two people are still in hospital after yesterday's crash close to Lewes Station in East Sussex. A woman whose dad killed her mum and refuses to reveal where her body is says there was no peace for their family. The High Court's quashed a parole board decision to free 66-year-old Glyn Rozelle for the murder of his estranged wife Linda in Swindon in 2002. Their daughter Catherine, who was a teenager at the time, lives in hope her remains will be found.
4: It is an act of cruelty. It's also a continuation of the coercive control that he held over my mother while she was alive. And I really, really hope that he starts to understand what that feels like.
2: A man in the US has pleaded guilty in a federal case over the killing of a healthcare CEO in New York in 2024. Luigi Mangione told a court he shot United Healthcare boss Brian Thompson as he left a hotel. He'd be sentenced in December. A parliamentary investigation into financial donations made to Nigel Farage has resumed. It's after the Reform leader won the Clacton by-election, beating Count Binface into second place. And Eurovision organisers are considering moving to online audience voting only. It's reportedly to discourage political campaigns where viewers vote multiple times for one contestant to influence the results. That's the latest.
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0: Whoop whoop, hello, and welcome to another episode of Coffee Catch-Ups Espresso. I'm Amelia, I'm here with Tanya, and we are from Coffee Catch-Ups Podcast. And today we are talking about the joyous subject of books.
1: Amelia, you love books.
0: I really love books. Can you hear the excitement in my voice about talking about books?
1: So every year when it comes to Christmas and birthday presents for Amelia, part of me always wants to buy you a book because I know you love books so much. But then I'm like, what books has she already read? And if I buy her a book, I can guarantee she'll have already read it. So I think, I don't know if I bought you, but I've bought you one book because it was such a curveball book. I knew you wouldn't have read it.
0: And no, it does sound like, I've still not read it yet, but it does sound like a really great book and I am very excited to pick it up. But books generally are a really great shout for me. Either that or just Waterstones Arches. I'm also very down with that.
1: Yeah. Have you been to the Waterstones in Piccadilly in London?
0: I haven't. It's like on my bucket list.
1: I think it's the flagship store for Waterstones. Yeah. Is seven stories of books.
0: Oh, dreamy.
1: It's a dangerous shop to go in because it is amazing.
0: Even the Waterstones in Plymouth, I mean, is pretty good, right? Like, I could spend such a long time in there. And I have before, like, I've just been in town and I'm like, oh, I'll just go into Waterstones. And then, like, just an hour later, she's still looking at books.
1: I know. I also love that they sell board games.
0: Yes,
1: they have a good variety of board games as well.
0: And the stationery is nice as
1: well. Oh, I've not
0: shopped the notebooks aren't beautiful. They're really nice.
1: Big up Waterstones.
0: Yeah, big up Waterstones. We love Waterstones. I do also love an independent bookshop though.
1: Yes,
0: like,
1: of course.
0: Oh, gorgeous. Gorgeous.
1: The bookstop in Tavistock is so cute.
0: Yes.
1: Because you go up the stairs, it's like windy and creaky.
0: I know.
1: It's just what a bookshop should be.
0: Oh, there's also a great one on the Barbican that sells secondhand books.
1: Yes.
0: And it's I think it's a Tudor building actually. It's a really old building.
1: It's beautiful.
0: And the smell when you go in is brilliant.
1: The smell of books. Do you have a Kindle?
0: I don't have a Kindle. I much prefer a physical book.
1: What about when you travel?
0: When I travel, I tend to take one book with me because I'm actually surprisingly quite a slow reader. So like, unless I'm really, really into a book, in which case I'll read very quickly. But like, it takes me a little while to get into it. So I'll read the first few chapters quite slowly. And then like, depending on the book, maybe about halfway through, I'll speed through it because I'm hooked at that point.
1: Yeah, I'm the same.
0: Yeah, but I think reading is quite important actually. Would you agree?
1: I absolutely would. I have an interesting story. If you don't mind me sharing about reading.
0: Please do.
1: So, oh, thank you, Amelia. So I'm dyslexic. I think I've said it before. but when I was growing up, it was quite challenging reading. I really didn't enjoy reading because it was so difficult. Struggled to read. But today, I'm still dyslexic. I still struggle to read, but I love reading.
0: Yeah.
1: And I have to say that most of the credit for that has to go to my mother.
0: Come on, big up Pam.
1: Pam is great. You don't want to meet her in a professional capacity because that means you'll be very poorly. She's an intensive care nurse. But what she is more than that is she loves literature and she loves books. She reads a lot. She's one of the few people that I will, any book recommendation she gives me, I will take seriously because she's so good and she knows her stuff. Now, when I was a kid, of course, she knew that I was struggling with reading. And so what she would do is she basically got us, me and my brother, interested in stories.
0: Love it, yeah.
1: And to fall in love with stories. So she would read us stories and she would basically encourage us to be imaginative and creative. And so the way to hear the story was to read. And so for me, when she was reading to me, she would ask me to read a page and then she would read the rest of the chapter. And that would create this wanting to hear what happened next.
0: I love that.
1: And because of that, I went, oh, there's a purpose to reading. It's not a chore that I have to do at school. It's not something I can't do.
0: Yeah.
1: It's something that's going to take me a bit longer, but the story is worth it. And because of my mum, I fell in love with stories. And because of that, that's why I love reading, because I want to know the story.
0: That's so beautiful.
1: And I was so proud because my teachers didn't think I would do very well at school in English. And I ended up taking English all the way to A-level and got the top grades. I think I have a lot to thank her for. And I think, if you are listening and you are dyslexic, don't let it put you off reading, because although it probably will take you, maybe it takes me about five times longer than most people to read a book, that's not the point.
0: No.
1: the point is the journey and the world you can go into whilst reading.

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3: Hello and welcome back to Coffee Catch-Up's Espresso with Amelia and Tanya. Today we're getting a little bit nerdy and talking about books, which both of us kind of love. We've had some lovely, lovely bookish chats. But I think talking about books in the way that we were, I really love kind of what we were saying about being able to kind of broaden your horizons and escape into a different world. I think... Okay, well, firstly, my question to you actually is a bit of a silly one, but, like, if you could visit any fantasy world, where would you go?
4: Oh, that's such an interesting question. My heart's going Lord of the Rings because I love
3: I knew you were going to say that.
4: Yeah, I know. It's so predictable. But also, oh, I loved C.S. Lewis as a child. So part of me would want to go to Narnia because I feel like that would be safer than Lord of the Rings. I'm not sure I would want to get into a fight with a load of Uruk-hai.
3: No, thanks.
4: So I think that would be quite nice. In fact, to be honest, I would quite like to have a superpower to dip into the world of a book and then leave.
3: Oh, my gosh.
4: Yes. Leaving would be very important as well. Because,
3: sure.
4: I think it would. It does depend on the world. But, like, I'd love to pop into a Jane Austen for a bit and just do that for a bit and then come out, you know?
3: Yeah, mm-hmm. That would be fun.
4: I think that would be fun. Certain other books, I don't want to go to 1984 or Animal Farm.
3: No, thanks.
4: No, Orwell, thank you.
3: I can't remember who I was talking about this with the other day, but they were like, oh yeah, I'd go to Westeros, I think Game of Thrones, and I'm like, are you insane? Everyone dies in Westeros and, like, really quite violent deaths.
4: Just for a day trip, maybe.
3: Yeah. Day trip as an observer. Mm-hmm. Just have that, like the press wear in war zones. Like,
4: oh, yeah,
3: just reporting. Reporting. Mm. No, please don't cheat me.
4: What about you? Where would you go?
3: Where would I go? I think, I mean, Middle-earth is also my kind of, like, my go-to. I would just take me to Rivendell.
4: Yes.
3: Or the Shire. Like, I would thrive.
4: Or Lothlorien.
3: Ugh. Gorgeous.
4: The trees.
3: So pretty. It just seems so magical. But I think, yeah, like all of that, I just love, again, what we were saying about imagination and kind of you can put so much into that. And what I really love when I'm watching film or television adaptations of books is seeing something and go, that's exactly how I imagined it.
4: Yes.
3: And seeing it brought to life. Like, I've been watching The Leopard recently, which is a historical drama. It's on Netflix. It's made in Italian, but I'm watching it dubbed into English. And I read the book last year before I saw the series, and the Villa Selina in the series is exactly how I imagined it from the book, which was really, really nice to see.
4: I have that sometimes in reverse.
3: Oh, really?
4: Where I'm really nervous to watch something because I love the book. So I love the book of, have you read All the Light We Cannot See?
3: Yes.
4: I loved that book. I actually read that book during COVID. It was one of my COVID books.
3: Sure.
4: I did so much reading in COVID, all the extra time.
3: Yeah.
4: And that was nice. Mm. But when the Netflix series came out, everyone was like raving about it and saying, isn't it amazing? And I actually still have not watched it. I'm not going to, because I love the book so much and I know what the world I picture is. Mm. I actually don't need to watch the books.
3: Yeah.
4: Watch the books? Watch the film.
3: Watch the film.
4: You know what
3: watch
4: I mean.
3: The
4: series, yeah.
3: I think I would agree with you on that, actually. I read the book and then I watched the series. Mm. And don't get me wrong, the series is very good as a standalone thing, but it does not have the same emotion as the book.
4: Because that book is so beautiful.
3: It's so beautiful. Fully recommend to anyone who hasn't read it. It's so, so good. Mm. And I think there was a lot that was missing from the series that you got in the book. And yeah, I think the book, there's more of a... Like, I think the adaptation naturally brings out more of the immediate tension and kind of the suddenly this happens. Mm. But I would say in the book you can feel that growing...
4: Yeah, it's just different tool, isn't it? Mm. It's all different art forms. Like, as an actor, I think it's fascinating the difference between film and theatre, the difference between all different art forms and ways of telling a story, the difference between music telling a story and dance telling a story and theatre and poetry, and they all have their own place. But yeah, I think I come back to the story and the journey, and each one you can explore in a different way, because there's something lovely about film as well that can capture things that you wouldn't necessarily have got yourself.
3: So good.
4: Lord of the Rings, the way they did Minas Tirith was exactly how I pitched it in the book.
3: Yeah, so
4: yeah, 100%.
3: So, yeah, see, I mean, I read Lord of the Rings after I'd seen it, so I was imagining things, but then also, as in, I was imagining things as I saw them in the Peter Jackson films, but I also really, I think Tolkien's descriptions are really interesting. I love the one description that stuck with me for years and years since I read it, and it's been maybe 10 or more years since I read Lord of the Rings, like, the description of when Frodo and Sam are standing behind the waterfall, and he describes the colours. Which I just think are absolutely amazing, and like the way that he describes it, and I just love that, like, the way it's such a talent that writers have for writing those kinds of descriptions that make it so vivid in your mind, even if you have seen the film, and, you know, there's a completely different depiction, or just what we would see as a very normal, yes, that's a waterfall and there's stuff behind it, like, you don't think about it, but the way that writers can make you think about it in a completely different way is really interesting.
4: I also think it's really fascinating how different people read, because and different people will pick out on different things, because part of reading is also you skim bits, and because it's, especially me, I was being dyslexic, there are bits I sort of don't take in, and other bits that you do. So reading a book is a really personal thing, and you're not going to get the same thing. I've read Tolkien and I can't remember what you're talking about with the waterfall.
3: No,
4: but
3: sure.
4: For you, it's this really, like, etched into your brain image. Yeah. And that's what's beautiful about books, is that you get to choose your own, like, visual journey, whereas with a film, that's what the editor, the writer, the director and the actors are all doing, and the DOP, director of photography, and that's what they're doing, and that's their vision of it, which is also amazing.
3: Yeah, totally.
4: But the book is such a personal thing, and I love it. We're going to go for a break, but we will be back with some more, as Amelia says, bookish chat in just a moment.

0: In London.
1: Yes.
0: So as I've explained before, I'm part in London and part in Devon, where I live. But whenever I'm reading a book, that is the most likely time that I will have an interaction with somebody on the tube. Mm-hmm. Either that or someone's lost and you help them. But yeah, so many people have like, oh, tell me about that book. Oh, that's really interesting. And I think that's cool. That's the power of a book. Rather, if you're sat on your phone, no one's going to strike up a conversation.
1: Tell me about your Instagram feed. Yeah. It's not quite the same.
0: And if they did say that, you'd be like, no.
1: Yeah, exactly. I know. I've been sat in cafes before, and I think I remember distinctly being sat next to reading Jamaica Inn by Daphne du Maurier.
0: Oh, yeah.
1: And I just heard the lady next to me talk about her. She was like, oh, my daughter's... But she was talking to the person that she was with. She wasn't talking to me. But she was like, oh, yeah, my daughter's been to Jamaica Inn in Cornwall and was talking about it with her. And, like, clearly they'd noticed the book that I was reading. Do you know what I mean? And then we started our conversation. It was really interesting. Mm. But no, I love it. Do you have any book recommendations for us?
0: Oh, so many. It's hard to know where to begin. I've got so many favourites, but I genuinely love most of the work of the author Pat Barker.
1: Yes.
0: Now,
1: so good.
0: I studied one of her books, The Ghost Road, and I was doing A-level English literature. And normally, with a lot of the books that you have to study, you end up having a slight love-hate relationship with them. Yes. You're like, I had to do exams on this, and therefore I associate this with having to do something I didn't necessarily want to do. But even despite that, I still love her work. She writes quite crudely. So if you don't like maybe quite blunt language and sometimes an overly descriptive thing of something you didn't really want to picture, that can happen at some times. But in general, her storytelling is phenomenal. Mm. And I read The Silence of the Girls last year or the year before. And the subsequent two other books that follow in that series. And I was gripped. I mean, it's all about... The Fall of Troy. Obviously, there have been many, many, many versions, historical fiction of the Fall of Troy, etc., etc. But what's beautiful about this is Pat Barker explores in Silence of the Girls the women who are left behind after war. What happens to the wives and the daughters of the people who were killed, of the losing side. And it's really well done. I didn't necessarily think it was going to be as gripping and amazing as it was, but I really enjoyed it. So that's my first recommendation. I have many. I'm going to hand over to you for your next one.
1: Sure. So I really like reading fantasy, so I've got a couple of fantasy recommendations. The first one is The Will of the Many by James... I don't know whether it's Islington or Islington, but that is an excellent book. It's sort of... If you imagine... ancient Rome, but kind of with a magic system. That's kind of the vibe that we're going for in this fantasy world. But in the book, they call it Katen or Karten. It's basically, if you imagine, the world is basically run on human will. So you can imbue your will into a certain object to make it do something that you want it to do. And you can also cede your will to somebody else, and that makes them more powerful. And this empire is run by this sort of hierarchy of people who have different levels of power.
0: It's a bit Black Mirror.
1: A little bit, yeah. It's quite a complicated system to get your head around as well. But the story follows Viss, who is an orphan from a conquered territory. He hates the system, does not want to cede or use will at all. And he basically gets adopted by a wealthy man and put into this academy. And it's all, you know, he discovers a lot of secrets about the hierarchy, is what they call the system, about the hierarchy, about the academy, about the principle of the academy, that kind of thing. It's really, really good. It's part of a series. I don't know how many books it's supposed to be, but that's the first of the series. Thoroughly recommend. It is a chunky book, but my goodness, the twists in this book had me on the edge of my seat. It was an absolute roller coaster. So I can recommend The Will of the Many by James Islington.
0: Oh, if great. You want to, I will add it to my extensive list of things I haven't read yet.
1: The second book is out, but I'm one of those people who needs to have, if I've got a paperback of the first book, I need a paperback of the other books, and I can't bring myself to buy the hardback as much as I want to read it. So I do have to wait till paperback's out, which is very sad. But The Strength of the Few is now.
0: Yeah. I prefer reading with a

0: paperback, actually.
1: Yes.
0: Because it you can hold it with one hand a lot easier.
1: We are going to be back very shortly with some more bookish chat. But first, we're going to go to some music. We'll see you soon.

0: Hello and welcome back to Coffee Catch-Ups Espresso with Amelia and Tanya. Do you have another recommendation for us?
1: Oh, yeah, I do. It's been on my top list of books for many, many, many years. I have not read it for a while and I'm afraid to do so, and I'll explain for why. It's called A Thousand Splendid Suns.
0: Ugh,
1: I've recommended it before. I love it. It's always on like my top list. It's such a beautifully written book. It's by Khalid Hosseini. I think that's how you pronounce his name. Do apologise if that's wrong. The same author who did The Kite Runner. You may know that. That one's been made into a movie.
0: Mm-hmm. Also a very good book.
1: A great book. But A Thousand Splendid Suns is from two female characters' perspective about living in Afghanistan. And it covers a sort of from pre-Soviet Afghanistan through to the Taliban occupation, and then to when the US briefly liberated Afghanistan from the Taliban. It's not a true story, but it's set in true events, but it's fictionalized. And it is very sad at times and dark, and you find yourself going, oh my goodness, wow, how are they going to get out of this situation? This is awful, there's no hope here. But it does have a lot of joy and hope within the book, even though it can be quite heavy. But also for me, it made me learn more about Afghanistan and the history of Afghanistan. When I first read it, I realised I didn't know a huge amount. I knew sort of the basics, the brushstrokes.
0: Yeah,
1: and that's what I quite enjoy about novels of subject areas. I go, oh my goodness, I didn't know this. I must find out more. But I haven't read it since the Taliban have reinvaded Afghanistan. I can't bring myself to do it. Because I think that will add a different edge to it. So at some point I'm going to, because it is a beautiful book, and even despite that, it's still worth, I think it's worth reading to really understand, kind of what it's like to live in that particular regime. But yeah, it was really, really good, and it's beautifully, beautifully written, and I love all of
0: Khalid Hosseini.
1: Thank you. Yes. So that's my other one. And on a lighter note, I'm going to be very brief with this recommendation. A lighter comedy one, which I think is a film as well, is The 100-Year-Old Man Who Jumped Out of a Window and Ran Away. It is a brilliant comedy. If you have not read it, it's fantastic, because he just ends up in all of these very important world events. And I don't want to spoil any of it, so just go and read it. It's so good.
0: Amazing.
1: But yes, I also think there's a film, but I haven't seen it. And I don't remember it doing particularly well. So just read the book.
0: Sure.
1: Over to you.
0: Great recommendations. Oh gosh. I have so many books I want to recommend. I'll do a brief one, and then I'll talk about one a little bit more in depth. The brief one I want to recommend is Throne of Glass by Sarah J. Maas. And oh my goodness, absolutely loved this. It is an 8-book young adult fantasy series. It's a lot, but stick with me. It's very good. It's one of those that sort of took TikTok by storm and all of this. And I sort of read it off the back of that. But my goodness, it's excellent. It takes a little while to get into it. Sort of similar in a way to The Will of the Many. We're talking, you know, young assassin trying to bring down the system a little bit. So a little bit
1: similar. There's a theme themes. Here, Amelia.
0: A little bit similar themes. Has she got an issue, potentially? But no, it's amazing. And there's so much about sort of like her, this main character, discovering who she is, and also accepting who she is, which I won't spoil. But it's great. You've got sword fighting, you've got dragons, you've got romance, and the final book, Kingdom of Ash, is phenomenal. I cried at this book, because the emotions that are caught up are just so amazing. So yeah, thoroughly recommend Throne of Glass. The other one I want to recommend you is Run Baby Run by Nikki Cruz. This is one for people who maybe like some non-fiction. So this is a true story of Nikki Cruz's life. Basically, he was involved in gangs in, I believe, New York in the 1950s, and did some really seriously awful things, had a really a really difficult life in a lot of ways. But he met this man called David Wilkerson, who was a Christian and a preacher, and he invited Nikki Cruz to a meeting about Jesus, and I think Nikki Cruz actually threatened to kill him a couple of times, like, you know, was seriously not up for going to these meetings, but David Wilkerson persisted, and eventually Nikki Cruz did go to a meeting and became a Christian, because he discovered Jesus and he met Jesus, and it's the most phenomenal turnaround. The story is really, really powerful, and I remember I was reading it. I was on holiday in Croatia, and I was by myself, and I took this book, and I was in a bit of a reading slump, actually. I hadn't read properly for a really long time, and this book got me back into reading.
1: Yes.
0: It's so, so good.
1: That does happen, doesn't it? You kind of comes in waves.
0: Mm-hmm. But I couldn't stop reading it, because, you know, just reading it, this person's personal experience of that, like, really crazy, just 180 turn of coming from a life of serious violence to discovering who Jesus is and turning his life around. And he doesn't go from, you know, this awful violent man to a perfect man, but you can see really easily the difference that it makes having Jesus in his life.
1: Yeah.
0: And it is an excellent book, so yeah, can thoroughly recommend Run Baby Run by Nikki Cruz.
1: Amazing. I'm going to look it up. Have not read it.
0: Please do
1: add it to my list. We are going to be right back in just a moment, but have a listen to this.

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1: This is Cross Rhythms. Across the airways, across the city.
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2: Hello and welcome back to Coffee Catch-Ups with Amelia and Tanya. We are talking about books. We have talked about the joys of reading, why it's so important, and we've also recommended you some. We also didn't want to stop recommending you books, so we're not going to stop recommending you books, because books are just so great.
3: Yeah.
2: And there are many, many wonderful books out there, one of which I'm going to recommend to you now, which is Daphne du Maurier's House on the Strand.
3: Daphne du Maurier. You love a bit of Daphne du Maurier, don't you?
2: Honestly, she is... potentially my favourite author. She's amazing. I love the way she writes.
3: I've got the many of hers in hardback that are like that pretty design that they do, like kind of like drawings
2: so good.
3: On.
2: Like the gift editions.
3: Yes.
2: They're so nice. I love them. But yeah, House on the Strand is amazing. I think Daphne du Maurier's writing is so gripping because it takes you in right from the off. And House on the Strand was that for me, like from the first line. I was like, I'm invested in this story. It's a weird kind of like, almost like time travel-y one, which for her is a little bit like, you know, a little bit out there. But yeah, obviously Daphne du Maurier set in Cornwall, which we love. And I just think her writing is so gripping, so thrilling. She keeps you hooked all the time because you just don't know what's going to happen. And she's not light and fluffy with it. Like she, you know, you get to the end and you still don't kind of really know what's going on. Like often she will end on a total cliffhanger, which is infuriating, but it's such a brilliant way of writing. And The House on the Strand, I can thoroughly recommend. I think it's brilliant.
3: It's great.
2: Yeah.
3: Amazing.
2: So good. Have you got another recommendation for us?
3: I do. It's a book called Redeeming Love by Francine Rivers. And so, as you may know, if you listen regularly to Coffee Catchers Espresso, that both Amelia and myself are Christians. But normally I have beef with Christian novels because quite often they don't do it for me.
2: No, sure.
3: Quite often they're a bit preachy, or the story doesn't grip me in a way, and I just go for a non-Christian novel. But Redeeming Love is one of the most beautiful books. It is essentially a retelling of the Book of Hosea in the Bible, but with a lot of... creative license. heavy emphasis on creative license. Sure. It's essentially the Redeeming Love book focuses on the female, lead female in that book of the Bible, who is, unfortunately, she comes from a really tough background in prostitution, and it tells her story about how she comes to know Jesus. And she is probably one of the most flawed characters. And this book just takes you on this real journey of how she goes from real unfortunate circumstances and becomes this really hardcore person who's very harsh to survive. And it just shows you this beautiful journey of how through her husband, but also the Lord just gently changes her. And one of my favourite things about it is I don't know many authors who can write the voice of God as I've experienced the voice of God. Sometimes people think of the voice of God as this booming voice that the Lord speaks and we all tremble. And but actually, in my personal walk with the Lord, is I've experienced it so much more gently as a sort of whisper. And I think this book really captures a lot of that.
2: Yeah.
3: And I'm not doing it justice because it's such a good story, and I would give it to Christian and non-Christian alike because the story is amazing.
2: Yeah.
3: And it's got a really good ending as well. And I'm not going to spoil
2: so
3: the ending.
2: Good.
3: But I recommend it, and I've actually bought several so I can just give them to people without any worry about them returning it.
2: Yeah, so good.
3: I know you have this issue with giving out books.
2: Oh, yeah, I don't tend to lend books out because I have... The couple of times I've done that, I've either never gotten them back or they've been returned to me in not a very nice state.
3: Yes.
2: And I'm very precious about my books.
3: Yeah.
2: But Redeeming Love is... I can confirm is a phenomenal book. If anybody wants to read it, like, I really, really recommend
3: that. Yeah, it's really good. They did make it into a film. I haven't seen it.
2: Me neither.
3: But, yeah, I recommend reading it rather than watching it.
2: Definitely.
3: Even though I've not seen it, so I don't know why I said that. But
2: I'm sure the film's very good.
3: I'm sure
2: the
3: book
2: is obviously the original Anglo Saxon. So if you do like a good book to read.
3: And if anybody really, really wants a copy and can afford one, I have three that I'm willing to give away.
2: Amazing. Even better. coffeecatchupspodcast@gmail.com.
3: Absolutely.
2: If you want a copy of Redeeming Love. We are going to be back very shortly with some snack chat, so stay tuned. Thanks for listening.

0: Whoop whoop, hello, welcome back to Coffee Catch-Ups Espresso with Amelia and Tanya. We've been talking about books today, so we thought that we would theme our snack chat around the topic of books. And the topic is fictional snacks that we would completely demolish if they existed.
1: Absolutely.
0: I have gone down the road of, if they didn't have the crazy side effects that they do, I would absolutely go for anything in Willy Wonka's Chocolate Factory.
1: Oh, yes!
0: Mate, honestly... Like, how great does a Whipple Scrumptious Fudge Mallow Delight sound?
1: I mean, amazing.
0: Sign me up.
1: Absolutely. Me up. I also low-key want to swim in the chocolate river.
0: Oh my gosh, yeah. Mm-hmm. Totally.
1: Although I think that would be, the idea of that is probably better than the reality.
0: Yeah, it would get, I think if you're, yeah, no.
1: I'm fighting really hard not to sing the Augustus Gloop song.
0: And it's now in my head.
1: You're welcome.
0: But yeah, thanks for that. But yeah, like so many great things. And also like the three course dinner chewing gum sounds really interesting.
1: Yeah, I don't know how I feel about that one. It's not one I would go for.
0: Like I wouldn't go for like a savoury chewing gum usually, but I just want to say I've done that to have the experience.
1: Do you know what I more want to do from trying the Chocolate Factory is I want to ride the elevator.
0: Yes. That would be amazing. Can you imagine?
1: That would be so cool.
0: That would be so great. But yeah, anything really without the crazy side effects of turning into a massive blueberry, like anything from Willy Wonka's Chocolate Factory would be great. Also the Wonka film, you know, the thundercloud chocolate that he gives her. That sounds really great.
1: Yes. Yeah. So also, good. I'd just love to have a Wonka chocolate bar. I feel like it's crazy on the... Do you remember when the Tim Burton version came out and they released a load of Wonka chocolate?
0: They did. I think I probably did have one, but I can't
1: remember. I never
0: had
1: one. Like, we were not allowed one when I was a youngster.
0: That's so sad.
1: And so, yeah, it's okay. I think they were also doing golden tickets and I can't remember what they were for.
0: They were, yeah, I can't remember what they were for.
1: But what a throwback.
0: Oh my gosh, that's
1: a new memory unlocked. I have no idea.
0: Crazy. What would you have? What's your fictional snack?
1: Fictional snack. Now, I don't know if this would be nice, but I want to try it. I want to try green eggs and ham. I want to try them. Sam I am.
0: Yeah.
1: Now, my brother is called Sam, and this was his favourite Dr. Seuss book, Green Eggs and Ham. And Brilliant. So we would just always hear him saying it, and it would be read to us a lot. So, I mean, the obsession with green eggs and ham and the insistence that he try green eggs and ham makes me think that I'm missing out and I should try green eggs and ham.
0: I feel like you could probably do it with some kind of, like, if you got involved with food colouring and stuff, I reckon you could probably manage it.
1: Can I try them on a train?
0: That's the question. I don't know. I don't know.
1: I'm going to stop because I will.
0: If you know the answer to that question, we are coffeecatchupspodcast@gmail.com.
1: Always a plug.
0: Always a plug. I don't know how to finish that other than on that note, thank you so much for listening to Coffee Catch-Ups Espresso. We'll be back at the same time next week, so we will see you then.

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7: Less than 24 hours after another one came off the tracks in East Sussex. Network Rail says no significant injuries have been reported in this afternoon's incident involving two carriages near Wickford. Two people remain in hospital following yesterday's crash close to Lewes railway station. Passenger Rachel Heath says she thought she was going to die.
8: Just fell, hit my head on the table and came out with only a bruise on my leg, so I feel incredibly lucky to be alive. There was a split second where I was like, this is definitely it. And I just called my partner immediately in my mind to almost say goodbye because we were worried another train was going to come and hit us.
7: Sales of disposable barbecues have been banned across England, Scotland and Wales, and a fire minister appointed as wildfires continue to burn. A blaze which spread to homes in Stourbridge in the West Midlands has destroyed 19 properties. A man's admitted fatally shooting a US health insurance boss and two federal charges of stalking with intent to kill. Luigi Mangione's guilty plea over the death of Brian Thompson in New York in 2024 averts one trial. A second on state murder charges could yet be dismissed. His lawyer, Karen Friedman Agnifilo, says he's being victimized.
9: Mr. Mangione has been unfairly treated since the outset in every way and has successfully fought off terrorism charges and the death penalty while also fighting at the same time two simultaneous prosecutions in two jurisdictions who are trying to punish him twice.
7: Disgraced reality TV star Stephen Bear has been sentenced to 24 weeks in prison after admitting failing to comply with the requirements of the sex offenders register. He was put on the list after sharing a private sex tape of a former partner. A parliamentary investigation into financial donations made to Nigel Farage has resumed. It's after he won the Clacton by-election. And a group of investors, including Amazon boss Jeff Bezos, have agreed to buy a minority stake in Liverpool Football Club. It's understood to be a third of the club, valuing it at around £5 billion. That's the latest. I'm Stevie Shillinglaw.
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5: From the Sky News Centre at 7, another passenger train has derailed in under 24 hours, this time in Essex. The London-bound train partially came off the tracks in Wickford this afternoon. Network Rail says there are no significant injuries, but two people are still in hospital after yesterday's derailment close to Lewes Station in East Sussex. Christian Woolmer is a railway writer and historian.
6: Well, there's only fears that it might be buckling tracks, and indeed a lot of the services are now running more slowly because there are worries about this. These will have to be investigated by the Rail Investigation Branch, but certainly there are going to be widespread concerns about this.
5: The Prime Minister has banned the sale of single-use barbecues, saying they'll cause damage in Tinderbox Britain. Andy Burnham also says he'll commission firefighting planes as several wildfires continue to burn. A blaze in Stourbridge in the West Midlands has destroyed 19 properties. A man has admitted shooting dead the boss of an American healthcare company in New York in 2024. Luigi Mangione pleaded guilty to two federal charges of stalking Brian Thompson with intent to kill. The 28-year-old still facing a murder trial, despite his legal team filing a petition against double jeopardy. U.S. Attorney James McDonald says it was a premeditated and calculated killing.
7: The defendant committed this murder in an attempt to draw public attention to his dislike of certain businesses. But we live in a civilized society governed by the rule of law. There can be no celebrity in assassination.
5: A 40-year-old man's been arrested on suspicion of murder after a clash between rival biker gangs in Gwent. Anthony Jones, who was 56, died after disorder in near Pontypool last week. The UK's electric vehicle sales target could be cut to 50% following pressure from carmakers. The government's reviewing the zero-emission mandate. And Amazon founder Jeff Bezos is part of a consortium buying around a third of Liverpool Football Club. The group's led by British Indian investor Amit Bhatia. That's the very latest. I'm Stevie Shillinglaw.
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0: happens to be this week's feature exclusive, a young lady by the name of Nicola, and she's got a track out called Hallelujah. Big tune. So to make it the feature exclusive, right? Right now, if you want to show that love, just put a comment.
1: Glory be to God.
0: In the comments, of course. In the meantime, dance.

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We're liking this Afro pop style, right? Got enough genres for you today, family. In the meantime,

what a tune, sweet and nice, man. The tune is called Alta Hosanna, all by Renge, featuring Limo Blaze and Gaze Baba. Check the pronunciations from me, right? All right, let me give you another one. This is brand new, Doreen Kato. Listen to this.

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0: One of my favourite gospel artists, I tell you. 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
0: Between me and Jesus.

family, if you enjoyed the vibe, you enjoyed the mix-up. 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Just pray for Proclaimer. Oh, yeah. But listen to this. I want you to smash the subscribe button right now and shout as loud as you can, hallelujah. It's important that as a Christian you support gospel music. A lot of Christians are getting in a bad habit of listening to a lot of secular. And trust me, that's just demonic stuff you're putting in your spirit, I tell you. Bye.

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2: From the Sky News Centre at 8, mobile phone users in England and Wales have been left surprised after an emergency government alert went off without warning. It's telling people not to light anything that sparks fires. It follows the outbreak of several major blazes, including one that spread in Stourbridge in the West Midlands, destroying 19 homes. Our correspondent Nick Martin has more.
3: It is a very clear indication of just how seriously the government are taking this. And this alert that's just rang out on this scale is unprecedented. This is the first time that an England and Wales national alert has been sent to all mobile phones.
2: There's been a second train derailment in under 24 hours. No one's believed to be seriously hurt in this afternoon's incident near Wickford in Essex. A man's admitted fatally shooting a US healthcare executive after pleading guilty to federal stalking charges. Lawyers for Luigi Mangione are now trying to get a state murder charge thrown out over the death of Brian Thompson in New York in 2024. Two men have been charged with the attempted murder of Sara Sharif's father in prison. Irfan Sharif, who's serving life for killing his daughter Sara in Woking in 2023, was attacked at Belmarsh Jail in London on New Year's Day last year. Liverpool's owners have agreed to sell around a third of the club to a consortium featuring Jeff Bezos, led by Amit Bhatia. Fenway Sports Group have valued the club at more than £5 billion. Bhatia becomes vice chair, but Bezos is not joining the board. Financial expert Andy Appleby says it's a win-win for both parties.
4: Cachet, I think they certainly bring a lot of money to Liverpool, just in terms of the ownership group. They'll be in the Davos conversations. You know, he has a tremendous reach and access and control worldwide. Nothing but positive for Liverpool.
2: And Eurovision organisers are looking at changing the rules. Votes next year could be online only to discourage voting campaigns that may influence the end results. That's the latest. I'm Stevie Shillinglaw.
1: This is Cross Rhythms Plymouth.
5: Yo.

Yeah, that love family, pray that each and everybody's doing okay as we continue in this life, knowing that eternity soon comes, Jesus soon comes, devil is finished, mash up, brought down, defeated, and we have the victory in Jesus. Somebody

0: Jesus, you can do nothing. 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Apart from me, you can do nothing.
1: Them fin no man ready right now. Step in at the place and be clean like
0: one. All right, family. I'm not even going to say nothing.

0: a little bit bash earlier, right? 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Like I say, the rhythm's called Bar Cop. Jesus tell him to come deal with that case. You must have to play that in the playlist, right?
1: Psalm 119, verse 157.
2: And it's not Tanisha Shaw.
1: I will not decline from my...
0: Brother Ryan Davis, Tanisha Shaw.

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And you know what? This is Sherlon Russell and, of course, the legendary sounds of Judith Gale. 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And I want

0: Miracle right now, push your hand in the air. 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Do people still have a bank book? I don't know. On your purse or your wallet. 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I want you to know that whatever the problem, Jesus is the solution.
1: Jehovah Shalom.

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That's not what I think. That's what the Bible actually says, and I happen to agree with it. So if you don't know what to do in any situation, just call on the name of Jesus, even your most terrifying moments. And if you feel so shamed out,

Okay, sending a shout out to you and you. I don't know why I'm thinking about Beck's grandmommy. Sending you a blessing, Mrs. Beck grandmommy. I don't know your name, so God bless you. Also, Sister Eunice, South London. And you know anybody who listens regularly, supports the show, come up in the final part of this week's show. I'm going to give some of you guys a shout out. Definitely a guaranteed way to get a shout is to leave a comment and I will get to you, I tell you.

Righteous Corner Production had a fruitful conversation with him this week. We have to keep supporting the producers, the record labels, anybody proclaiming the name of Jesus with truth in their heart, man. We have to lift them up and just keep supporting them, right?

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JJ Born to Sing, Spreading God's Love. That's what we love to do, right?

chant going in. Oh, I tell you, I've been waiting for you, Lord. Caribbean people, Jamaican people, never say where they go. She lickle, but she tallowa. And this young lady qualifies. All right, so let me send a shout out. Donna T, God bless you. Thank you for joining me.

Ski Boy. Yes, I'm loving that name. All right, Regina Terrell. God bless you, Regina. Thank you for joining us and supporting the ministry and always being there listening. Sister Penny 1262. I'm assuming that you were born in December 1962, but God bless you, Penny. Thank you for listening. And let's do one more. Randy, let me see if I can find another guy, man. Maria Martinez, could see you there. I'm loading more comments, so I am looking for another brother. Boy, so the sisters are going in hard. Oh, yeah, Brother Horace, look at that. Brother Horace Bell. God bless you, Brother Horace. Thank you for listening. Guys, listen, go to, if you're on the channel right now, leave a comment below the show and I will get to it and I will give you a shout out, right? And also do all that good stuff. Click the bell, support the channel. You know, gospel music is a narrow road ministry, and for you as a Christian, it is so easy for you now to listen to secular and fill your heart full of the devil's lies. Make sure you're locked into the gospel and stay faithful in Jesus' name. And right now, I want you to take your finger and I want you to smash that like button. I want you to smash that subscribe button and shout hallelujah in Jesus' name. All right, let's go, fam.

the original version. And this happens to be Lukey D. Anyway, bless me. Oh, my dilly days. You know what I'm going to do, family? I'm going to give you part two on the same rhythm. And I'm going to catch you the other side.

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2: From the Sky News Centre at 9, Jason Arday, the Cambridge professor at the Centre of a Plagiarism Inquiry, has been found dead. He resigned from the university last week following allegations he copied his PhD thesis and other research, which he denied. Police say they were called to an address in southwest London this afternoon and found a 41-year-old man unresponsive. Mobile phone users in England and Wales have been caught by surprise tonight receiving an emergency alert. The government's telling millions not to light anything that could spark a fire. Andy Burnham says people need to take the message seriously. One huge fire has spread, destroying 19 homes in Stourbridge in the West Midlands. Resident Andrew Reynolds says the speed of the blaze stunned everyone.
3: It just engulfed everything. It's a block of six houses together and it just ripped through them all. Everybody's lost so much. I mean, there's absolutely nothing left in anybody's houses. It's all gone.
2: Another passenger train has derailed in under 24 hours, this time in Essex. The London-bound train partially came off the tracks in Wickford this afternoon. Network Rail says there are no significant injuries, but two people are still in hospital after yesterday's derailment close to Lewes Station in East Sussex. Christian Walmer is a railway writer and historian.
4: There's certainly fears that it might be buckling tracks, and indeed a lot of the services are now running more slowly because there are worries about this. These will have to be investigated by the Rail Investigation Branch, but certainly there are going to be widespread concerns about this.
2: A man's been arrested on suspicion of murder after a teenage boy died following reports of a possible burglary in Bedfordshire. Officers were called to Linslade last night and found a 17-year-old unresponsive. A parliamentary investigation into financial donations made to Nigel Farage has resumed. It's after the Reform leader won the Clacton by-election, beating Count Binface into second place. And Tottenham captain Christian Romero has posted a farewell to fans. The message comes ahead of his £34 million transfer to Atletico Madrid. That's the latest. I'm Stevie Shillinglaw.
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5: 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Mad Minute! Mad Minute!
6: Believe it or not, there is a war in the spirit right now. This war is bigger and more devastating than all the wars that

spiritual, rulers and authorities and powers of this world's darkness, spiritual evil in a heavenly world. So how are we mere mortals expected to join in with such a cosmic wrestling match? The answer is death.

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1: Press up for the throne room.
2: Going up. Verticality.
1: Welcome to the throne room.
2: Worship for the 21st century. Verticality.

Yeah, Lord, I know you know me. 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

call me son, even though I'm still failing you. 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
0: Going down, down, down, down, down, down, down, down. Verticality. 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
5: From the Sky News Centre at 10. Former Cambridge professor Jason Arday has been found dead at an address in southwest London days after resigning from the university. The 41-year-old stepped down following allegations of plagiarism and scrutiny of other claims about his achievements. Police say his death's being treated as unexpected but isn't believed to be suspicious. Former Met Police Chief Superintendent Dal Babu was among those who signed a public letter supporting Professor Arday during the controversy.
6: People did say that the level of scrutiny on Jason could lead to some very tragic situations. So I just hope people will be considerate and kind and understanding this terrible time for Jason, his family and his friends and loved ones.
5: Millions of mobile phone users were caught off guard earlier after the government sent out an emergency alert. It came without warning, urging people not to light anything that could spark a wildfire. A blaze which spread to homes in Stourbridge in the West Midlands on the hottest day of the year yesterday destroyed 19 homes. Prime Minister Andy Burnham says the scenes are unprecedented.
7: I've never seen anything like it. A whole house gutted, smouldering. Please, everybody, take the greatest of care. In fact, don't light anything in an outdoor space right now. Britain is a tinderbox.
5: Rail bosses say they'll monitor the temperature of rail tracks in the heat waves after two trains derailed within 24 hours. One came off the tracks in Essex and another in East Sussex yesterday, which left two people with serious injuries. A mother who killed her baby daughter using a hairdryer has been jailed for 6 years. Courtney Gartshaw from Peterhead in Aberdeenshire caused significant and sustained heat to three-month-old Dahlia Rose's head and body. A parliamentary investigation into financial donations made to Nigel Farage has resumed. It's after the Reform leader won the Clacton by-election. And Britain's Keely Hodgkinson won silver in the 800 metres at the European Athletics Championships in Birmingham. That's the latest. I'm Daisy Steele.
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gospel lined. Gospel grind, this little light, I'ma let it shine. Certified, head chest on the call of duty. Be now there for the door, 24, that's one tough cookie. I was out

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3: From the Sky News Centre at 11. The family of former Cambridge professor Jason Arday say they're in shock following his death and claim a campaign of misinformation was too much for Jason. The 41-year-old was found unresponsive at a property in southwest London days after resigning from Cambridge amid plagiarism allegations. Police say his death is being treated as unexpected but not suspicious. Julian Moore is from the Good Law Project.
4: I can't tell you that it's unexpected to me because he has been telling me for some days that he thinks his life is over. I have been trying to put a brave face on it for him. And at the same time, I've been fielding calls from journalists.
3: Mobile phone users in England and Wales have been caught by surprise tonight, receiving an emergency alert. The government's telling millions not to light anything that could spark a fire. Andy Burnham says people need to take the message seriously. One huge wildfire has spread, destroying 19 homes at Stourbridge in the West Midlands. Resident Andrew Reynolds says the speed of the blaze has stunned everyone.
5: It just engulfed everything. It's a block of six houses together and it just ripped through them all. Everybody's lost so much. I mean, there's absolutely nothing left in anybody's houses. It's all gone.
3: Another passenger train has derailed in under 24 hours, this time in Wickford in Essex. No one was hurt. Two people are still in hospital after yesterday's derailment in East Sussex. A man's admitted fatally shooting a US healthcare executive after pleading guilty to federal stalking charges. Lawyers for Luigi Mangione are now trying to get a state murder charge thrown out over the death of Brian Thompson in New York in 2024. A parliamentary investigation into financial donations made to Nigel Farage has resumed. It's after the Reform leader won the Clacton by-election, beating Count Binface into second place. And Britain's Keely Hodgkinson got a silver in the 800 metres at the European Athletics Championships in Birmingham. She was pipped by Swiss rival Audrey Werro. That's the latest. I'm Daisy Steele.
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the one. 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I just be the one.

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But I've been back here often, like, I don't need you really. 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Shallow reasons, I've been reading all these headlines. I get second page, meeting all my deadlines. A couple steps away, but you make it sweet. 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

juicy memory. 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Yes, that's probably fair. 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That'll get you buzzing, they gon' click it if you bait it. They keep on coming back, it's something different when it's hatred. You patient and you chase it like a cheetah to an antelope. It's

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3: From the Sky News Centre at midnight. Former Cambridge professor Jason Arday has been found dead at the age of 41. It comes after allegations of plagiarism emerged. He resigned from the university last week, saying the intense media scrutiny had taken a profound toll on him. Labour MP for Clapham and Brixton Hill, Belle Ribeiro Addy, says the focus now should be on his family.
4: They are the ones that have been affected by this the most and those closest to him. And the main reason is to ask you, the media, is it not enough? He has been subjected over the past few weeks to some of the worst media scrutiny I've ever seen.
3: Millions of mobile phone users were caught off guard earlier after the government sent out an emergency alert. It came without warning, urging people not to light anything that could spark a wildfire. A blaze which spread to homes in Stourbridge in the West Midlands on the hottest day of the year destroyed 19 homes. Prime Minister Andy Burnham says the scenes are unprecedented.
5: I've never seen anything like it. A whole house gutted, smouldering. Please, everybody, take the greatest of care. In fact, don't light anything in an outdoor space right now. Britain is a tinderbox.
3: Rail bosses say they'll monitor the temperature of rail tracks in the heat waves after two trains derailed within 24 hours. One came off the tracks in Essex and another in East Sussex on Thursday, which left two people with serious injuries. Lawyers for a man who's admitted fatally shooting a US healthcare boss have filed a double jeopardy case. Luigi Mangione's admitted federal stalking charges by trailing Brian Thompson to an investor conference in New York in 2024, then gunning him down. A parliamentary investigation into financial donations made to Nigel Farage has resumed. It's after the Reform leader won the Clacton by-election. And Liverpool's owners have agreed to sell around a third of the club to a consortium, including Amazon founder Jeff Bezos. The syndicate is led by Amit Bhatia. That's the latest. I'm Daisy Steele.
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0: My brother had been away to university and he'd come back and he shared Jesus with me and I accepted him into my life. I woke up and I said to my brother, what was all that nonsense about last night? I chose that morning to reject him and I actually said a prayer. I said, Lord, I know it's true, but just I want you to leave me alone. I said, I want to go my own way. And that's exactly what I did the very next day. I got up and I set out then trying to fill a void in my life. I turned to drink and I had a marriage and it broke down and stuff. And the more I turned to the things of the world, the more I just got hurt over and over again. My mum had been praying for me every day for 14 years. 14 years later, I woke up one Sunday morning, I just knew I had to go to church. And I sat at the back of the church and God just let me know how much he loved me and that he died for me and that he sent his son. And even as the nails were hammered in to Jesus Christ, that they were hammered in for me. And he just showed me that I was his child. And from that day, which was the 9th of July 1998, I became a new person.
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2: From the Sky News Centre at 1, former Cambridge professor Jason Arday has been found dead days after resigning amid plagiarism allegations. The 41-year-old, who became Cambridge's youngest black professor in 2023, said the intense public scrutiny and personal attacks had a profound effect on him. Police say his death's not being treated as suspicious. Jolyon Maugham is founder of the Good Law Project.
3: What was the public interest in the continued hounding after his resignation in circumstances where his friends were warning, publicly warning, media outlets of how vulnerable he is very hard for me to understand.
2: The government sent out emergency alerts to people in England and Wales, warning them of the dangers of wildfires. It says people shouldn't use barbecues or light campfires or fireworks, which could spark blazes. It follows the outbreak of several major fires, including one in Stourbridge, where 19 homes have been destroyed. Fire crews have been working round the clock. Richard Parker is mayor of the West Midlands.
4: My understanding is they're making real progress with that work.